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0: Brahma Shiva. Dear listeners of Shaivam.org, the next program is Veda Introductory, presented by Sri Gopalakrishna Narayanan. Thank you. Om Namah Shivaya.
1: Most respected dear family members, my pranams to you. Today we will be discussing about the God concept, the deity concept, and also the worship, prayer, etc., described in the Vedas. Always one should remember, with the available explanations, available data, available information, the modern type of temples were not there in Vedic India. Vedic India, worship and prayer focused mainly on nature. Nature as the universal cosmic phenomenon. Even the cosmic system that has been symbolically presented as Prapancha Purusha. Prapancha Purusha, the whole universe, all Brahmanda, has been symbolically presented as the deity. So, in Purusha Sukta you can see Sahasra Shirisha Purusha, Sahasraksha Sahasrapad, Sabhumim Vishwado Vritva Atyadishtra Dishangulam, Purusha Evedam Sarvam Yat Bhudam Yatcha Bhavyam, Purusha Evedam. That Purusha is Prapancha Purusha. Evam Purusha, like this the Prapancha Purusha existed. Yat Bhudam Yatcha Bhavyam. Uda Amrdatvasya Ishanah. He is the God of the immortals and the mortals. Whatever is getting controlled in the past, whatever is getting controlled in the present, and whatever may be or will be get controlled in the future. That Ishanah. Amrdatvasya Ishanah. Yadannenatidohadi Edavan. Asya Mahima. Etavan, like this the universal person, the cosmic person, symbolically presented as Vishwarupa, that particular deity as the symbol of the nature and the cosmic phenomenon has been worshipped in the Vedas. So everything present in this world, everything presented in the present in the cosmic system, they have all become the part of cosmic person, Prapancha Purusha. So when we adore, when we worship the Prapancha as the symbolic form of a human being, for an ordinary person to imagine, for an ordinary person to think upon, for an ordinary person to bring that form and size in the mind, which is needed, because if you wanted to pray something to somebody, inevitably that particular Rupa Bhava should come to your mind. Why we are going to the ministers and requesting something? We have to stand in front of them. Why we were going in front of the king and requesting something? Because nearerness is needed for informing the thing. So when the Prapancha Purusha is distributed, his form and size in the whole universe, for bringing our mind nearer to that God, Rupam and Bhavam are needed. Size and shape and the form, these are needed so we could bring the whole universe as a prapancha purusha, and that prapancha purusha vishvadas chakshuruda vishvado mugho vishvado bahuruda vishvadaspat, the whole vishwam, the cosmic system, has got his brain, his eyes, his ears, his hands, and also his leg. That means that prapancha purusha can reach anywhere because he himself has got manifested and manipulated as the prapancha purusha. In short, just like we say the air, air is available everywhere. It is distributed throughout. Moisture is available everywhere. It is distributed throughout. So whatever is getting distributed can also be symbolically presented as the small form. Just like we make a globe for teaching the students of lower class about the earth. About the earth we make a small globe. But remember that this globe is not earth, the earth is not this globe, but it is the miniature form of the earth. So, like that, the whole cosmic system we could bring to a miniature small form of a prapancha purusha. This prapancha purusha has been explained in Bhagavad Gita also. In the 11th chapter, you can see Vishwarupa Darshana Yoga Adhyayam, and also in Mahabharata and other places you can see Shandagaram Bhujagashayanam Patmanabham Suresham Vishwadharam Vishwakaram. Both words are correct. Vishwadharam Vishwakaram Gaganasadrisham Megavarnam Shubhangam Lakshmikandam, and it goes like that. Similarly, Vishwam Vishnuvashatkaro Bhuta Bhavya Bhavat Prabhu. Vishwam Vishnuvashatkaro. This is not a Veda mantra. This is an Itihasa mantra. Vishwam, the whole world, has been symbolically presented as Vishwarupa. That particular Vishwarupa is the deity adored in all the Vedas. So remember, there Subramanya is not there. Ayyappa is not there, and you can see Ganesha is not there, and other type of gods which is coming in the Mahakali, or even Saraswati, Lakshmi, Parvati are there in Vedas, but in different form. Brahma, Vishnu, Maheshwara, they are also there in Vedas, but not in the way we adore, we worship in the present form. Rama and Krishna, Parashurama, Balarama, they are not there in the Vedas. But nowadays we have got these type of forms and worshipping focuses. In ancient India, Vedic India, only the prapancha purusha existed. Now remember that prapancha purusha and prapancha chaitanya, the energy, cosmic energy, there the whole focus went into. So we focus the energy, and that energy is the manifestation of the cosmic system. In a scientific way we can even say E is equal to mc square. Everything ends in energy. So that energy we nurtured and we nourished. So creating energy, that was one form of worship we performed in earlier days. That is why havanas, homas, yagas, yajnas were performed. Because we worshipped sun god. Why we worshipped sun? Exclusively because it's the part of cosmic system. Sun god worshipped, or we worship sun because it is the part of cosmic system. So we said, Ah Krishnena Rajasa Vartamano Nimeshayannam. Like that, Pradvitvayadrata Loka Devitvam Vishnunadrata. We worshipped the earth. We worshipped the earth because it is the part of the cosmic system. We worshipped the sun god because it is the part of the cosmic system. We worshipped the moon, apyaya swasameta devishvada soma vrishnyam bhava vajasya sangade, because it is a part of the cosmic system. We worshipped the air because it is the part of the cosmic system. And you take anything in this universe, we worshipped each and every one of that exclusively because it is the part and parcel of the cosmic energy, cosmic form, cosmic system. So when we worship the Prapancha Purusha through Purusha Sukta and also through other systems, then automatically each and every part of that Prapancha Purusha becomes respectable and adorable to us. Just like when I worship my mother, I do the namaskara, prostration to her, touching her feet. When my mother I am worshipping, her feet is part of my worship. And when she puts her hand on my head and blesses me, that hand is becoming adorable and I consider that hand as respectable. So the whole body of mother, whole body of father, they are all part of my worshipping system. Just like that, the deity we adored has got an infinite diameter, has got an infinite circumference, because it is nothing but the universe itself. And the universe and the cosmic system and the nature, they are all inseparably one, united. They are one and the same. So all whatever is existing in the nature became the center of our worship. So many plants we started worshipping. We started worshipping the animals. We started worshipping the planets. We started worshipping the air. We started worshipping the Himalayas. You know, Astyuttarasyam Dishi Devadatma Himalayo Namana Gadi Raja. So Himalaya became one of the part of our worship. And Kailasa became an epicenter of our worship. And sun became the center of our worship, because that sun, because of which we are all living here in the world. Everything, you just imagine, whatever is present in this world, whatever is present in the universe, whether it is moon, Jupiter, Mercury, whether it is the stars, whether even the clouds, even the rain, even the summer sunlight, everything got under the category of our worship, prayer, explanation, and Vedic hymns, including lightning. Why it is so? Because they are all part of the cosmic system. When, just I told you few seconds back, when mother is divine for me, all the part of mother is divine for me. When father is divine for me, all the part of father is divine for me. When earth is divine for me, all the parts of earth, like mountains, like forest, like river, like oceans, like air, like stones, and everything you consider, they are all part of this earth. And the earth is the part of the solar system. The solar system is the part of the cosmic system. So from infinity to zero, this range is from the minutest molecule. Avakarsha padyantam drivyam paramanurevam anoraniyan mahato mahiyan atma guhayam nihitosya jendo tamakradu pasyati vidashogo dadu prasadan mahimanamisham. It's a Vedic line. Anoraniyan, right from the smaller than the smallest particle till bigger than the biggest universe. Anoraniyan, Mahado Mahiyan, Atma Guhayam Nihitosya Jindo, the Jivatma present in all living beings, they are all part and parcel of the Hindu worship, smaller than the smallest, till bigger than the biggest, and also the Jivatma and Paramatma Chaitanya present in each and everything. we call as Brahma Chaitanyam, Paramatma Chaitanyam, Jivatma Chaitanyam, and so on. So materialistically, from atom till the cosmic system, it got under the system of our worship. And the energy behind that, Brahma Chaitanyam and Paramatma Chaitanyam plus Jivatma Chaitanyam, so matter and energy became the part of our prayer and explanation in Vedas. So now you just think, when the cosmic system itself is the center of our worship, every part of the cosmic system will become part of our worship. Like the planet became, as I told you earlier, the air, the water, everything became part of our worship. The mountains, the oceans, the rivers, the streams, the water, water molecule, everything became part of our worshipping system. And again, you go deep into the subject, you can see that for the greater rishis, imagining the cosmic system, imagining the Himalayas, imagining the full Ganga river, imagining a forest, imagining about the Mars, Jupiter, Mercury, Saturn, may not be that difficult, because their mind itself was, or their mind itself is the laboratory from where they can imagine all these infinity bound system. Because they can imagine, because they have done the sadhana, they have got the practice, they have got the experience, and using the inner eye, they could see the outer world. We are using the limited outer eye for seeing the outer world. The moment you can use your inner eye for seeing the outer world, like Sir Isaac Newton could see the gravity with his inner eye, just like Albert Einstein could see energy is the final point and all the matter can be converted into energy with his inner eye, and Albert Einstein told the relativity theory using his inner eye, and majority of the scientists could see, analyze the outer world using their inner eyes. That is why, in fact, they are all called as a scientist. They are all called Nasado Vidyate Bhavo, Na Abhavo Vidyate Sadaha Ubayoravi Drishtuandastanayo Tattvadarshibhi. Those who can understand that whatever is existing here cannot be made non-existing, whatever is non-existing here cannot be made existing, those who know that, they are known as the scientists. These are the words of Lord Krishna in Bhagavad Gita. So all whatever is present here, whatever may be its size and shape, ancient Indian rishis could imagine with their inner eyes. But for a common man like me and you, imagining that is very difficult. Thinking about that is very difficult. Watching that through the inner eye is impossible, because we are ordinary human being. So the whole Kailasa Parvatam, they brought into a small form as Shivalinga. The whole Kailasa Parvatam, if you are taking the inset picture of Mount Kailas, you can see that it will be exactly the shape of Shivalinga. And the whole universe system, the creation of the universe system explained in the Vedas. Idova imani bhudani jayande, Vedic mantra, from where all these living and non-living system got evolved. That the whole cosmic system from where all these things got evolved. So there is a date of evolution. According to Narlikar, this is stable state theory. The whole universe existed in the past, it will be existing in the present, and it will also be existing in the future. This is Narlikar's stable state theory. Whereas Big Bang theory states that the whole universe got evolved through a Big Bang extended for millions of years. So that Big Bang is the point of origin of the living and non-living beings in the cosmic system. That we called as Brahma. So from Vedas, for the common man's imagination, from the Vedic period, the inner eye's role got slightly diluted and outer eye's role got slightly elevated. One got diluted, inner eye's role, and outer eye's role got elevated. So we created four-dimensional Lord Brahma with x-axis, y-axis, z-axis and time-axis. So we can see the worshipping hymns, H-Y-M-N-S, hymns in Vedas, connected with Yedo Va Imani Bhudani Jayande. All these system got evolved from the nature. That particular system which is responsible for the evolution, that particular system which is responsible for the creation, that particular system which is responsible for the beginning of everything, that we called it as Lord Brahma. So from Vedas, we slowly started drifting into slightly diluted system for the common man. So the whole universe is maintained like this stable state theory. The system through which the whole universe, whole planets, whole solar systems, including the earth, including the plants, including the planets, including the animals are maintained. Enava jadani jivanti. Whatever is got its birth, whether living or non-living being, it is maintained in this universe system through another force which we called as Mahavishnu. So Vishnu is adored in Vedas also. Brahma is also adored and explained in Vedas. And Lord Shiva, Namaste Rudramanya Vaudodaisha Venamaha, Namaste Astudanvane Bhagubhyamata Denamaha, Yataisha Shivadama Shivambabhuva Dedano, Shiva Saravya Yadavadayano Rudramradaya, Shiva and Rudra. Highly active form of the destructive system is called Raudra Bhava Rudra. Highly silent part of the destructive force is known as Shiva Bhava. So we could make Vedic hymns on Srishti Sthiti Samhara, creation, maintenance and destruction. And up to this you can see in the Vedas. So Veda Mantra adores the sun god. You can see Tat Savidur Varenyam Bhargo Devasya Dhimahi Dhiyo Yona Prajodayat. Veda Mantra adores Lord Shiva. Trayambakam Yajamahe Sugandhim Pushti Vartanam Urvarukam Iva Bandhanat Mrityor Mukshiyam Amrtat. We adore the air, as I told 2 days back. Namaste Vayo Tomeva Pratyaksham Brahmasi. Because air is the part of cosmic system. And you can see we adored the Mars, Shamagni Ragnevikara Channastavadasudyaha, we adored the Mars, M-A-R-S. And like this, we adored through Vedas, we respected, we worshipped, we prayed, we explained, we narrated. Use any word for that. Through Veda mantras, and the cosmic system itself has been considered as the divine power in the Hindus during the Vedic period, because the mantra drashtaraha, Vedic rishis had the inner eye to look into the outer world. But we do not have that experiential inner eye to explain the outer world. So our rishis themselves composed the whole universal system into symbolic miniature form, and thus came the Vishnu Rupa, Brahma Rupa, Shiva Rupa, and Vishnu Patni Parvati Rupa, Brahma Patni Saraswati Rupam, and also Vishnu Patni Lakshmi Rupam. Why these two came into existence? Because Prapancha Purusha, it is the masculine form. Prakriti Devi, it is the feminine form. So masculine and feminine forms are needed for the creation, survival and destruction. All these are needed. Just like we have got in an atom negatively charged electrons and positively charged protons, just like we have got in the earth the north pole and south pole, just like we have got in an atom the plus one electron will be moving in the clockwise direction, another electron will be moving in the negative direction. Like we have got plus one azimuthal quantum number and minus one the azimuthal quantum number, plus one and minus one, north pole and south pole, centrifugal and centripetal, clockwise and anti-clockwise, pollen grains and ovary. Just like we have got sunrise and sunset, just like we have got full moon and no moon, just like we have got rainy season and just opposite of that summer season, winter season and summer season, everything has got minimum 2 points in that. Everything in this world has got 2 points in that. So we have got masculine form of the cosmic system as Prapancha Purusha, feminine form of the nature system as Prakriti Devi, and Prakriti Devi is explained as Lakshmi, Saraswati and Parvati. They are all Sankalpa Rupa, and Prapancha Purusha has been brought into the miniature form for our imagination as Brahma, Vishnu, Maheshwara. Up to this come the Vedic deities, below which it goes to Puranas and Itihasas. So remember that the Vedic concept of God is highest level of science, and remember that this particular cosmic God never tells that you should worship only me. The cosmic system never instruct you that you should not worship other God. The cosmic system of God never talks at all and never instructs, never guides. It is the Sakshi Bhava of the Prapancha. That is why the God is not a destructive force for us. The God is the Sakshi Bhava, and nature gives the punishment. Whenever the system in equilibrium is disturbed, the system will adjust itself in such a way that effect of the disturbance will be nullified. Nature gives the punishment and nature gives the other positive of that. But the cosmic system is Sakshi Bhava. It is the chairman of the system. And chairman just sits. When the committee meeting goes, somebody welcomes, somebody gives the vote of thanks, somebody else will be delivering the lecture, and the people will be applauding, people will be asking the question, whereas Sakshi Bhava, the chairman will be sitting there. So the chairman is the cosmic system, and all other organizers are the natures. The natures guides, controls evaluates, estimates, appreciates, motivates, and take the things forward. And that cosmic system, if you can understand very well through your sadhana, you can see that we are only the miniature part of that nature. We came to this earth and living here for some time, and after that we will be going, just like sun is rising and in the evening sun is setting. So when the rise is there, birth is there, setting is there, death is also there. In between we are acting the drama of life. Act the drama with the dharma. Thank you very much. My pranams to you.
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So, whatever the sheet or veil or covering, that ashuddhi avarana mala apetasya, that is the mala, that is the defect. That when you have removed whatever prakashatmanaha, prakashatmana buddhi, that buddhi is nature which is illumining that sattvasya, buddhi sattvasya, that chitta, for that chitta, rajastamobhyam anabhibhutaha, when the rajas and tamo gunas are not covering it, when they are not hiding it, when they are not impurifying it, then swachaha, it becomes purified. That mind is purified mind. 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He gains the grace of the self. Bhutartha vishayaha krama ananurodhi sputa prajna alokaha. 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Bhutartha vishaya means whatever. Bhuta means siddha. 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That is what Bhagavan Bhashyakara uses for atmatattva in the Brahma Sutras. So, bhutartha vishayaha, that is the object of meditation, the object of thought is siddha vishaya, the self. Krama ananurodhi, and therefore it is not dependent on the krama. That which is not dependent on krama is krama anunurodhi. That which is dependent on krama is krama anurodhi. This is not dependent on any order. Sputa prajna, that kind of clear knowledge, aloka, is the vision. Tathacha uktam, that is what is said by the great people who are the acharyas of this Sankhya Yoga. 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bhumishthaniva shailastah sarvan prajnyo anupashyati. This prajna, this knowledgeable one, sees everything, like a person who is sitting on the top floor or on the hilltop. He is able to see the whole scene happening down below the mountain. So, in the same way, this knowledgeable person also knows everything. Krama ananurodhi, that is what the key word is. It doesn't depend, the knowledge, illumining capacity does not depend on an order. Immediately everything happens, everything gains the knowledge of everything.
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When you have purified the mind, the adhyatma prasada, whatever state you gain out of adhyatma prasada, whatever knowledge you will gain out of adhyatma prasada, its name is called rutambhara. Tasmin samahita chittasya ya prajna jayate tasya rutambhara iti sajna bhavati. So in that state, samahita chitta, in that purified state, in that mind without any disturbance, ya prajna jayate, whatever knowledge happens, whatever that illumination happens, tasya rutambhara iti sajna bhavati. Its name is, they have given a name to that, that is Rutambhara. You can name it any which way, but they have named it Rutambhara, Rutam Bibharti. Why they have named it as Rutambhara? Anvartha chasa, he says. Anvartha chasa. So, whatever, Anvartha means Anu Artha. The name is according to its function. They have given the name according to its function. Rutam Bibharti, that which holds on to the truth. Therefore, it is Rutambhara. Satyame Bibharti. Rutambhara means, Rutam means Satyam. Satyame Bibharti, it only holds on to the truth. Therefore, the object is truth. Therefore, it is Rutambhara. Natatra Viparyasa Gandhopi Asti. Meaning, there is no knowledge, even the cell, even iota of, even the smell, iota of the other knowledge, wrong knowledge. Only the truth is illumined there in that state. No wrong illumination, wrong knowledge is illumined in that state. Tatha chaktam. How do you know this? This is what is accepted by the knowledgeable people of Sankhya. Yoga agamena anumanina dhyanabhyasa rasena cha tridha prakalpayan prajnam labhate yogam uttamam iti. 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knowledge, which is highest yoga, which is which can be gained through the highest yoga, that knowledge he gains. Now here agamena, for agama people take it through as shravana. Agama is shravana. Anumanena, anumani is manana, and dhyana abhyasa rasena is nididhyasana. 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So with upasarga ni, dhyaya chintayam dhatu is used to produce this nididhyasana. 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So abhyasa rasena, they take it in this way. For by doing shravana, manana and nididhyasana, you will gain this knowledge of the truth. Now here, agamena anumanena, for it if you take shravana and manana, I am taking it, when I explained it, I took the word meaning directly, agamena through the shastras, anumane through the inference, dhyana abhyasena through the practice of samadhi. I didn't translate it in another way. But it's because that in the next sutra, shruta anumana prajnabhyam, they don't take the shruta here, they don't take it as shravana. It is not accepted as shravana because shrutam agama vijnanam, it is very clearly given by Bhashyakara, agama vijnanam. Therefore, we will not, if you are interested in accepting shravana manam vidyasana here also fine, otherwise that is not necessary.
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Then, you have to use prajnabhi. It should be in plural. But here it is dual case. 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It is in dual case. 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It is different from both these knowledges, Shruta and Anumana. Why? Visheshartatva, it is a special knowledge. Special knowledge, Vishesha is Ananta Vaichitriya. 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What knowledge do you gain from the scriptures? Samanya Vishayam. It is a general knowledge. It is a common knowledge, not a special knowledge. This is what we see here. It is not a special knowledge. That is what you see here in... This is the difference between Yoga and Vedanta. From Shabda, Shruti, you gain the direct meaning. You gain the Vishesha Jnana. Not the common knowledge, general knowledge. That is what we teach in Vedanta. Now here we say Samanya Vishayam. It is a general common knowledge. It is not a special knowledge you gain from Shastra. Because there the Shruti teaches the self, which is not different from you. Therefore, when I say Tatu Tvam Asi, it is as though saying you are the tenth person. When I say, because of the ignorance, you have lost the

0: तस्मात् नै विशेषेण कृत संकेतः वै बिकॉज इट इज नॉट the shabd is not shabd the words cannot give you the specialized knowledge words cannot give you special knowledge the right knowledge tatha anumanam samanya vishayam eva in the same way anumana is also going to give you only common knowledge general knowledge because you gain anumana means you gain the by inference you relate with two things there also you gain only the common general knowledge yatra praptihi tatra gatihi yatra aprapti tatra na bhavati gatihi iti uktam so the inference is what we saw previously wherever you if you go to the next state next place next village you see the movement of the if you see the moon there also in your village also you see the moon in the other village also you see the moon therefore you understand gatimata chandra tarakam the moon and the stars are that which move like chaitra chaitravat like chaitra so if they don't move if you don't see it in some other place you infer it doesn't move the mountain which I have in my place does not move because it is not seen in the next village therefore the inference through inference you understand yatra prapti tatra gatihi wherever you have seen it you understand it to be moving if you see if aprapti if you don't see it if you don't understand it in the other place tatra na bhavati gatihi there is no movement of that object anumanine cha samanyena upasamhara tatmad shruta anumana vishayo na vishesha kasya asti iti anumana also is that which give you the general knowledge because anumana is dependent on the dharmas the characteristics the nature which is general therefore since it is dependent on the general nature the common nature of the object common characteristics of the object it can give only the common knowledge not the special knowledge of the object therefore tasmat shruta anumana विषयो न विषयः कश्चित् अस्ति इति देयरफॉर थ्रू द श्रुता थ्रू द श्रुति एंड थ्रू द इन्फरेंस यू कैन नॉट गेन द स्पेशलाइज्ड नॉलेज नचास्य 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
1: 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Thirumurai music and Thirumurai discourses will be broadcast on Thiruneriya Tamilosai. Philosophical discourses and Periyapuranam lectures in Tamil will be broadcast on Shivatattvam. Programs in languages other than Tamil will be broadcast on Shaivalahari. As a result of these changes, there will be some adjustments to program timings. We trust that you will kindly accept these schedule changes with understanding and patience. 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
2: 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Dear listeners of Shaivam.org, the next program is Divine Discourse. In this, you are about to listen Highlights of Upanishads. The title is Prashna Upanishads, presented by Swami Jyotir Mayananda. Thank you. Om Namah Shivaya.
3: The ninth mantra. In the second question, Indrastvam Pranatejasa Rudrosi Parirakshita Tvamantarikshe Charasi Suryastvam Jyotisham Pati. O Prana, you are the effulgent Indra, the ruler of gods. Senses are called Indriyas. Indriyas means instruments of Indra. Indra in Vedic tradition refer to the absolute. Later that term became little of a different meaning, so don't get confused. Simple point, if you read the scriptures, every now and then the question is raised, who is the seer, who is the hearer, who is the listener? And answer is given, God, Brahman. That Brahman is the Indra within you, that operates through your senses. You must realize you are being led to a very advanced state of religion. Religion where God is not outside, somewhere, in churches, mosques or temples. God is the very basis of your personality, the very fabric of your existence. The very senses are being operated by God within you. You may say, oh, I do that. But your eye is like a rat. And the divine functions go on within you is like a big camel. I'll just repeat again some of the episode. In a desert, caravans, the people who traveled through deserts, they rested during the night. And when they were resting, a camel just became loose and entered into the bushes. A big rope was hanging down from the neck of the camel down on the desert floor. And it was during the dark night, not exactly night, but evening time, dusk. A rat caught a hold of the rope or the leash and went on moving. As the rat pulled the leash, saw behind it, camel was coming. The rat developed the ego. I am the mover of the soul camel. And the camel was amused and followed the rat. Until the rat comes to a pit of water. The rat stops and the camel says, oh Lord, move on. The rat said, if I move on, I will plunge by myself into that, I will die. Camel said, all right, come, sit on my back. So the rat sits on the back. Camel moves on and crosses that little pit. The rat comes down again and forgot that it was unable to cross a very little pitfall. It was a camel that did it. And that predicament is there in every individual. The ego develops the idea, I am the one doing it. I am responsible. This is my world. But behind the ego's attainments is a big camel. The divine plan behind you or divine presence. When you are in deep trouble, you surrender willingly, unwillingly, and that camel moves on. allows you to cross over deep troubles. You have crossed over many troubles, amazing troubles that you can't imagine. It will blow your mind away if you were to think. From which time you were born up till now, you could have been dead 100 times. But thanks to the camel, but thanks to the rat, the ego rat has not understood. So that's what we imply. He who moves your senses, he who directs your mind, manipulates your intellect, that he is absolute, Brahman. When you go to sleep, ego is not handling you. You are being handled by the divine plan. Ego is out. And everything becomes recharged within you. Things that were disorganized, just like someone has an excellent secretary. When he's relaxing, the secretary comes and arranges all things, including his computers or whatever. So, divine self becomes your inner secretary, arranges everything in a profound way. Your unconscious, subconscious, your nervous system, the fights that have been going on between tissues and bacterias, inflammations that have been settling in different parts of the body, countless things. Who is handling it? The same one who is handling this vast cosmos. The sun, moon, stars, Mars, Jupiter, millions of suns in the vastness of space. An entire universe is being conducted by that profound intelligence. With tremendous grace, with that mighty grace, and handling little flowers, with every little petal so well, graciously created. Birds, their feathers. All this I can go on telling. But how is it doesn't enter the mind? You are living in that world. You are not alone. You are not deserted. The proof? Put your hand near your nose. You are breathing. Put your hand near your heart. Pulsates. All things go on. Therefore, the great secret of your inner peace and enrichment is how much can you allow yourself to feel that you are under the umbrella of divine support. And it's just like a child in the arms of a mother. How much the child feels the joy of being in the arms of the mother. That to that extent the child feels so blessed. Likewise, any moment, if your mind is spiritually sensitive, the sense of being blessed is beyond imagination. And that's called practice of samadhi. I'm talking about a very advanced level of samadhi. All this may not come so easily, but that's your target, day by day. Satsanga goes on putting this idea into your mind. Go on listening to it. Go on again and again asserting, even though the mind is wandering, say, I am a ray of God. God is within me, sustaining. All painful things that bother my mind, there is a divine purpose behind them. Let me handle my life according to my intelligence that God has conferred on me. Utilize my effort, self-effort, to the best way it is possible, but never forget the grace that underlies your self-effort. All this becomes a profound spiritual movement. You are the protector in the form of Rudra. Rudra is an aspect of Lord Shiva. What the mantra is pointing out, that this universe is being sustained by God or Brahman, or allegorically the prana, That prana that flows in you in the form of breath sustains all your vital functions. That very prana in its transfigured state is Brahman, the Absolute. That all the cosmic functions are because of Brahman, the Absolute. Likewise, all the functions of your body, mind, intellect and senses, they are sustained by Brahman, the Absolute. Your soul is not different from Brahman. Your soul is a reflected self, just like shining sun reflecting in a jar. The reflected sun seems different, seems limited, but the reality, it is the sun. Your idea of I am is extremely limited. Your purpose is to allow the revelation to occur within you that you are made in the image of God, grow in the image of God, and become, break away from the illusion of individuality, realize I am that. But the simple point here is recognizing the presence of God within you in the form of prana, in a relaxed mind, think how blessed you are, that the cosmic self that sustains this whole world, same self, is sustaining your body, your mind, your intellect. Every pore of your body breathes because of the cosmic self. And that cosmic self plays the role of Brahma, the creator, Vishnu, the sustainer, Shiva, the destroyer. And all these functions go on in your body at every step. There are new cells are being born. That's the work of Brahma. Old cells are being demolished, the work of Shiva. And between this demolishing and creating process, they're sustaining Vishnu. While this is going on in your body, same is going on in the cosmos. Same is going on in every farm. Seeds you sow, they begin to germinate. Changes occur. Their normal form perishes. I will not lead too much that way. But directing your attention to I am prana, and then building up this immense inspirational meditation, that as if I am prana, that I am shining through the sun, I am blowing through the breeze. Not only energies operating on the earth planet, but energies operating through the entire cosmos. But how can you separate? Yadatmamavi varshasya ima pranate praja anandarupa tishthanti kamayannam bhavishyati iti. O prana, when you shower down rain, these creatures sit delighted with the expectation that there will be abundance of food to fulfill their desires. Just very physical reality. Think of how the farmers sow their fields, expecting to have good harvest. But all that will not be possible if rain doesn't come down. But when rain begins to come down, how delighted they are. This is about farmers. But think of the all creatures in deserts, in all over the world, all types of creatures, big giraffes, bears, all types, deer, antelopes, how they look forward for rain. And when the clouds gather, they sit delighted, waiting for the nourishing water to enter their throat. Now, physically, it's inspirational how cosmic plan allows water to descend from the sky, nourishing the earth, life to be sustained. But put yourself to another level. All these descriptions are allegorical. If you have sattvic sentiments, you are gathering clouds of a different type. And the joy you will experience on that basis will be of a higher quality. Most profoundly, if you have been doing japa, meditation, and doing good deeds, succeeding in your integral yoga, you will be generating positive impressions in your unconscious. When those impressions become intense, that called dharma megha, cloud of virtue gather in your unconscious, your soul, having even a sniff of that cloud of virtue, dances like a peacock. Your soul is constantly waiting for an inner sense of peace, tranquility, a joyous expansion, a sense of soaring beyond limitations. And that is not dependent upon happenings. Day by day you go to sleep. Your entry into deep sleep is not dependent upon how much money you have, not dependent upon physical data of your possessions, dependent upon you, your state of mind, your attitude, and how you have lived through the day. If you have lived through the day in a relaxed way, done your duties well, you are led to deep sleep. In deep sleep, all your negativity moves away from you and you are being, a rain comes down, a shower of energy, revitalizing your brain, revitalizing your nerves, revitalizing you from toes to the head. Wake up refreshed. All don't wake up with the same degree of refreshment, but that's the function of sleep. In Hindi it's called sona. Sona is gold. So the sleep example I have given only to show, just like in sleep there was a downpour of energy in you and you enjoyed it. Likewise, if you were to keep your mind free of the pressure of ego by deeper understanding, a deeper integration, when you do your duties well, lived your life in an integral way, ego becomes very relaxed, as if you have no ego. I have explained that in the terms of ego becomes transparent, even though it is strong, but you can see through your ego. Then that ego is called relaxed ego, sattvic ego. Once you have sattvic ego, your vision is not obstructed by the ego. Your vision is seeing beyond your ego to the dharma megha, the God's gracious clouds waiting to drown you in nectar. Mother always likes to drown the child in her love. God also does the same thing. So that's the rain. O prana, when you shower down rain, that prana is God, the cosmic self, the source of all vitality. All these creatures, all souls, they delight in the three lokas, in the physical plane where the senses are important, in the plane of the sentiments, in the plane of your understanding. Rain comes down. Rain, rain. Yadatamavi Ratyaspam Pranaika Rishi Ratta Vishwasya Satpati Vayamadyasya Datara Pitatvam Matarishvanaha. You are devoid of sacraments. All that it implies, that Brahman within you is the purest of the pure. Everything else has to go through some sacrament. But the absolute self is pure. Everything else, the world is like a projection, projections of mind. Brahman is like the screen. Projections can create all type of drama. Rains, thunder, lots of ugly things. But the screen doesn't have to wash itself off. It's always pure, untouched. God within you, the real I am, that prana of pranas, is ever untouched. So never go through the idea, how many bad karmas have I done and where, how can I wash them off? Link yourself to prana within you and realize I am that. You are the non-dual sage. You are the consumer of oblations. And all prayers are directed towards that God, Brahman. We offer oblations to you, O Matarishva, another name for wind god. Wind is another name for prana. Wind is symbolic. You are the sporter in the sky. It is the prana that gathers clouds in the sky. For sport. Because all these gathering of the clouds, etc., do not impact upon the sky. This is an allegorical language. They don't create any scratch in the sky. All things happen in the world as divine sport. For individual point of view, it's divine torture. It's not a sport. Everything has pain in it. You work for it. No pain, no gain. But if you are in tune with God within you, then everything is a sport. And that's the ideal of life. Life fully successful. You are in the arms of Divine Mother or Divine Self. You are enfolded by absolute love. And all things that go on is like clouds floating before you while you are the sky. But imagine, you are the Satpati of the universe. Pati is the Lord. Sat, good. Absolutely good. You are our Father.
0: Swamiji, I have a question. First, thank you for your words today. Somehow, I've been hearing you for 4 years, but there's something in me that was able today to receive deeper.
3: That's the purpose of listening again and again, because it rings the bell.
0: So, deeply grateful for that.
3: Okay.
0: The question is, at the end of the story of the rat and the camel, you said, surrender willingly or unwillingly.
3: What I'm implying that people suffer a lot when there is a negative situation has come. But all their sufferings and worries don't make any change. Even divine plan, things have to work out in a particular way, it does. While you go on worrying unnecessarily. Someone has given you a message that someone is coming by plane. And suppose you sit back and you just go on imagining. Suppose he started. Suppose he didn't start in time and didn't catch the plane. Or suppose he is in the plane. And suppose some ISIS people has gone there. While you are creating all that, plane is under the divine hand. It is happening. You had another choice. You would have kept your mind relaxed. Someone is coming and just relax. Human mind has its own choice to enter into worries and anxieties or keep itself calm and relaxed. But that choice comes to you if you develop that art of devotion. When the art of devotion is there, then you leave the world in hands of God. You know by your worrying things are not going to change. Then why? Why not let God worry about it? But this subtle thing has to become a habit, internal. It requires practice. Practice of surrender. But what the basic point is, whether you know or not that God is doing it, God does it. If you knew and has a kind of congenial understanding, you will enjoy it. Adversity will give you a kind of benefit that prosperity doesn't. Prosperity gives you also a kind of benefit. Adversity and prosperity both are designed by God for enriching your soul. While God has created that, from your personal point of view, also God has given you intelligence not to invoke adversity, but always go after prosperity. But while you are doing it, you must understand, if adversity comes to you, you should not become completely frustrated. Because by the time you have faced your adversity and the challenge, with the passage of time, you will look back and say that adversity was actually a blessing. And I have given you many examples of that. For example, a person catches a plane and suddenly he's late. and plane has gone on. He's now grieving, etc. Suddenly he hears the plane was hijacked. But 6 hours of his grief can't be turned into any brief form of experience. And then he realizes how wonderful it was that he missed the plane. If a higher type of art is there, then that type of inner faith is there. As long as you are doing your duty well, do not allow your mind to get into worry and anxiety. If it is worrying, think of what is the remedy. Work for it. Put self-effort as a highlighted movement within you, then worry with the faith. You are doing your self-effort well. Everything, if there is adversity, as you cross over it, you will be proud and you will give message and teaching to others. Look, I was suffering from that and I had double suffering than you are having. And look, how do I look? I'm joking, but yeah, idea to understand. People who write their biographies, autobiographies, they highlight their suffering. And that makes the book sell more. If they didn't have suffering, it is not sellable. I'm saying jokingly, but try to understand. Life's mysterious way life moves in the world. Many things you think it shouldn't have been, it is a curse. But you realize they are part of your enrichment. Prosperity, adversity, all are leading you on. Behind all the simple message, surrender, Godward movement. Easily said, but also understand it is not so simple, so have patience. Day by day, go through a rhythmic plan of your life. Time to meditate, time to do japa, time to doing your duties and so forth. Rhythmic. So every day you live, you have lived as a pilgrimage, as a day of worship, a day of Diwali, a new day, the years, New Year day. So one can be extremely clever. If you have that attitude, you are the cleverest fox that ever lived. Okay, that's my blessing. Be a fox.
0: Good evening, Swamiji. Sometime this past week, you said something about it's necessary to have good, obviously, but it's necessary to have evil also.
3: Oh, yes, and today also I'm saying it.
0: I'm sorry, I didn't hear you.
3: Today also I'm saying it. Ego is of 3 types. Sattvic ego, rajasic ego, tamasic ego. Tamasic ego obscures your vision completely. It's like something black you're holding before your eyes. Rajasic ego is diffused, but it doesn't allow you to see things clearly. Sattvic ego is transparent. So when you have sattvic ego, as if you have no ego. When we say you shouldn't have ego, it means you have sattvic ego. Literally, if you don't have ego, then you are not practical personality. No one can exist if there is no ego in the person. That's correct. But when you have sattvic ego, mystically speaking, you have no ego. Because you are not restricted by it. You use your ego firmly. It is a kind of a marble stick. You use it firmly. It is stronger than other egos. It is full of faith. But at the same time, it is not restricting your vision. And with this, I'm going to conclude. Om Shanti.
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2: 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Title is Sage Upamanyu, the Exalted Devotee of Lord Shiva. Presented by Karthik Ramachandran Sheshadri. Thank you. Om Namah Shivaya.
4: We can take up some names and then I'll be explaining connecting that with the Veda Vedantic import.

Stiraha. So Stiraha, he starts off, Upamanyu Maharshi starts off by saying Stiraha. Stira means one who is perennial, one who is everlasting. We cannot even say long lasting for Lord Shiva, because he is everlasting. There was not a time when Mahadeva was not present, and he was present during the past, present and future. There was not a time he was not present. Brahma Vishnu Indra Munayor Janma Mrityu Jaraditaha, Matsya Puranam, 154th chapter, 179th verse. When Parvati Mata was actually asked by the sages, why don't you, you know, why are you, what makes you to get attracted to Lord Shiva? Why don't you get married to Agni or Indra or Shripati, that is Vishnu, or Brahma is also there. They are more attractive when compared to Lord Shiva. Why don't you get married to them? And then Parashakti replies, Brahma Vishnu Indra Munayor Janma Mrityu Jaraditaha. So the personalities that you talk about, oh, the rishis, Brahma Vishnu Indra, are bound by, and also the munis, and also you rishis, she also includes the rishis, Janma Mrityu Jaraditaha, you are bound by birth, old age, disease and death. All the personalities including Brahma, Narayana and Indra are bound by birth, old age, disease and death. Whereas I want to get married to the eternal, imperishable, one who doesn't have birth, Ajaya Mano Bahuda Vijayate, who is eternal, who is everlasting, who has been present at any time, and that is Lord Shiva alone. And even these personalities get Aishwaryam. Aishwarya comes from the root word Ishwara. These personalities get Aishwaryam from Lord Shiva alone. Brahma, Vishnu and Indra get Aishwaryam from Lord Shiva alone. Another place in the Padma Purana, Patala Kanda, 108th chapter, 70th verse. So there it says the age of Brahma and Vishnu is described. So Brahma's age is described as actually the four inhalings of Vishnu. Okay, so does Vishnu have an age? Yes. So that's what the 70th verse says. Chatur Nishvasa Matrena Vishnor Ayur Udahritam. Chatur Nishvasa, four inhalings of Maheshwara is the entire Vishnor Ayur. Ayur means life, and Vishnor, the Ayur Udahritam. So the four inhalings of Maheshwara is the entire life of Vishnu. So one Vishnu comes and goes for every four inhalings of Mahadeva or Sambar Shiva. So I quoted these things because Stiraha, the very first word itself says Stiraha, who is perennial, who is everlasting. There was none before him, and he has been there during the past, present and future. There was none before him. There was nothing Purvam to Mahadeva. Purvajaya cha Parajaya cha, Rudram says. So he is everlasting, eternal. He alone is eternal. Paramashiva, when we say Paramashiva, Parashakti also comes. Parashakti and Paramashiva are eternal. Not Brahma, Vishnu or Indra. Tanuhu. Tanu. The next name actually, who is the axis? Who is the axis of the entire universe? Tanu means immovable. Arunachala. This reminds me of Arunachala. Achala means mountain. Arunachala. Mahadeva appeared as an Agni Stambha in the Kshetram of Arunachala to destroy the ego of Brahma and Vishnu when they were fighting in ignorance on supremacy. He appeared as an Agni Stambha, and Brahma went in search of the beginning of Lord Shiva, and Vishnu went in search of the end of Mahadeva. They were not able to find. So immovable, he appeared as an immovable Agni Stambha. That's what Stanu means, who is the axis of the world. So the Kartik month is also coming up. In November, Margashirsha, that's when Mahadeva appeared as an Agni Stambha in Tiruvannamalai, and then he crushed the ego of Brahma and Vishnu. So they usually show the Deepam in the TV, and you know, flocks and flocks of people. Now it is COVID, but usually like around like they will not be able to manage the crowd in Tiruvannamalai during the month of Kartik. And then Prabhu, very interesting word. Third name of Lord Shiva is Prabhu. Prabhu is actually comes in the various Upanishads. Shvetashvatara Upanishad, Mahanarayana Upanishad, Kaivalya Upanishad, Umasahayam, Parameshwaram, Prabhum. Brihadjabala Upanishad, Trinetram, Trigunadaram, Trayanam, Janakam, Prabhum. Smaran Namashivayeti, Lalate Tat Tripundrakam. Prabhu means the Supreme Lord.
the Lord of the universe. So very specific word used in the Shvetashvatara Upanishad says, Sarvendriya Gunabhasam, Sarvendriya Vivarjitam, Sarvasya Prabhum Ishanam. The ultimate ruler who is also the Lord of the universe is present in the heart of all the living entities. Mahanarayana Upanishad, Angushta Matraha, Purusho Angushtam Cha Samashritaha, Ishaha Sarvasya Jagataha, Prabhuhu Prinato Vishwabhuk. Angushta Matraha, he is present in the, which means that he is present in the size of the thumb, in the heart of all the living entities. Ishaha Sarvasya Jagataha, Prabhu means the Lord. So this word is used very often for Lord Shiva in the Upanishads. And then Prabhu, Bhima. Ugraya cha Bhimaya cha namo, agre vadaya cha dure vadaya cha namo. Eighth anuvakam, Bhima, Ugra. He is fierce. When Mahadeva's partial amsha, Veerabhadra and Kalabhairava, they are fierce in forms. He is fierce towards the people who disturbs his devotees. Mahadeva is fierce towards people who disturb his devotees. But Mahadeva is also has a Saumya Rupa. For example, he appeared as Sharaba, very fierce form. Even Narasimha could not withstand that. To destroy the Ahankara of Narasimha, he appeared as Sharaba in that fierce form. Pravaro varado varaha. Pravaro. Pravara means one who is very, very special. Because why he is special? Sarva bhutastam atmanam sarva bhutani cha atmani sampashyan brahma paramam yati nanyena hetuna. So he is present. Sarva bhutastam atmanam, Kaivali Upanishad says. So he is present in the heart of all the living entities. Sarva bhutani cha atmani. At the same time, all the living entities are present as his part and parcels. So that's what. And then he has a relationship. Every Jivatma has an eternal relationship with that Paramatma, that is Samba Shiva. So that's why he is very, very special. Varado Varaha. Varado. Who gives boons, who is ready to give any boon that a Jiva wants. Even if the Jivatma wants actually to attain the post of Brahma, Vishnu or Indra, Mahadeva is ready to give that. He comes to Nandi and asks, oh Nandi, what do you want? Do you want, 213th chapter of Varaha Puranam says that, do you want actually the Aishwaryam or do you want Swarga or do you want the Ashtasiddhi and also do you want Brahma, do you want to become Brahma or Vishnu or Indra? Brahmatvam, Lokapalatvam, Shakratvam. 213th chapter of the Varaha Purana. So he says that. And likewise, he says the same things to Upamanyu and also Andaka in many, many places. So he is ready to give any boon that the Jiva wants. But at the end of the day, the only thing is that is eternal is Mahadeva. If you ask for anything else that is perishable, there is no point at the end of the day. There is no point. So one should aspire only to attain the feet of Mahadeva. Varaha. Varaha means one who is spread everywhere. One who spreads, one who is all pervading. Sarvo vai rudrastasmai rudraya namo astu, the Vedanta says. And then Sarvatma, the next name is Sarvatma. So Sarvatma means one who is Atma. Sarva means everything and the Atma means the soul of every being. Sarvatma. So the Antaryami, he is described as the Antaratma of the entire universe and also the Antaratma of all the Jivas. You've seen that. Angushta Matraha Purushantaratma Sadajananam Hridaye Sannivishtaha Hridamanisha Manasabiklipto Ya Etat Viduramritaste Bhavanti. He resides in the size of a thumb in the heart of all the living entities and also he is in the heart of the Devas too.

0: Ninth Anuvakam of Rudram ends by saying, Devanagam Hridayam, he is in the heart of all the living and he is in the heart of all the Devas too. Stokishrutam Gartasatam Yuvanam Rikanna Bhimam Upahatna Mugram Rada Charitre Rudrastavano Anyante Asminiva Pandusena. He resides in the recess of the heart of all the living entities. And also he is described as Patim Vishvasyatmeshwaragam. Is present in the Upanishads. So we saw he is very special, right? So that's one of the names, Pravaro. Pravaro means he is very special because he is the Lord of the universe and he has relationship with every Jivatma. So Sarvatma, who is the soul of every being. And also, it also describes, the Upanishads go on to describe, where does he reside actually? Padmakosha pratikashakam hridayam chapyato mukam ado nishtyavidasyante nabhyam uparitishtati. Nabhya, ado nishtya, nishtya means larynx, below the larynx, and nabhyam uparitishtati, he is above the navel and below the larynx, he is present in that place, near the heart. Jwalamala kulambati, very beautifully it describes. We'll be seeing, I'm going to relate that, you know, how is he present in the heart of all the living entities with another name that is present, that is going to come. Sarvatma, so he is present as the soul of the universe. Vishvatma, he is also present as the soul of the universe and also he is present as the soul of every being and also the Devas like Brahma, Narayana and Indra. Sarva Vikyata, who is famous everywhere. So the reason is that, he is the giver of Aishwarya. He is the supreme reality, that is one thing. And also he is described as the giver of Aishwarya to everybody, including the Devas. Rigvedam, 5th canto, 3rd chapter, 3rd verse says, Tavashriye maruto marjayanta rudrayatte janima charuchitram padam yad vishnor upamam nidayi tenapasi guhyam namagonam. As we have discussed many times, every Vedic verse should be understood with a supporting fact from the Smritis. So, for this verse basically says, Vishnu acquired Vaikuntha, the post of being Vishnu, by engaging in Shiva Bhakti. And the Upabrahmanam for this is present in the Parashara Upapuranam, 16th chapter, 14, 15 and 16 verses. 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So that's why Sarva Vikyata means he is he is famous everywhere. He is the most famous. He is the giver of Aishwarya to everybody. He also gives Aishwarya to Kubera. Right? And then Sarva Vikyata, Sarvak Sarvakaro Bhavaha, Sarvak, the next name, 10th name, Sarvo Vai Rudrastasmai Rudraya Namo Asto Purusho Vai Rudrasanmaho Namo Namaha. Sarvo Vai Rudraha, Mahadeva is present as everything. Purusho Vai Rudraha. With this only, the Purusha Suktam states, Purusha Evedagam Sarvam. So the Veda Purusha is present as everything. So who is that Veda Purusha? Who is that Sarva? Who is actually present as everything? That's what the answer comes. The Upanishad itself gives the answer. Purusho Vai Rudraha, Sarvo Vai Rudraha. So like it is stated as A is equal to C in Purusha Suktam. And then Mahanarayana Upanishads states that who is that personality who is present as everything and who is actually that Veda Purusha. So A is equal to B, that is Purusho Vai Rudraha. B is equal to C is Sarvo Vai Rudraha. So from this we can understand that Mahadeva is that supreme Purusha and the Tatparyam of Purusha Suktam, and also who is present as everything. So Sarvak, that's what it says. So he is present as everything and also he is present beyond the universe. Vishwadipo.
1: யோ தேவானாம் பிரபவச்சோத்பவச்ச விஸ்வாதிபோ ருத்ரோ மகர்ஷிஹி.
0: 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So Katharudra Upanishad says pancha krityeshwara attributes, these attributes actually the five activities, pancha kritya ishwara, the lord, ishwara means the lord of five actions, you are the lord of five actions. Oh Mahadeva, Katharudra Upanishad, Katharudra Upanishad says, states that. So that is about sarva karo. And then bhavaha namo bhavaya cha rudraya cha namaksharvaya cha pashupataye cha namo bhava. Puftanuvakam of Rudram starts off by saying bhava, who is the cause of creation. That four names itself talks about, again since I talked about the five activities, the Puftanuvakam of Rudram, the first four names itself describe about the five activities of Lord Shiva. பவாய ச 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So it starts off with bhava. So bhava means who is the source of everything and cause of creation, who is the moola. Moola means the cause, ultimate cause. He doesn't have a cause. Karanam karananam jyata karanam tu dyeyah, the cause of all causes should be meditated upon, that is Mahadeva alone. Atharva shika Upanishad states that. And then bhava reminds me of another thing. Sad

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1: 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What is Dakshinamurti? This is Dakshina. Dakshina is another, there is another meaning they interpret. Dakshina means south. South faced. Murti means the deity which is south faced. South is the side of Yama. So, by looking at Yama, the person who just by looking at the Kama, the deity of desire, burnt him. So Dakshinamurti deity, he looks towards south so that this death, the god of death, he will be just killed by the Visham. That is why Dakshinamurti is accepted to be the Prathama Guru, the first Guru. In the lineage of Gurus, the first Guru is Dakshinamurti. From Dakshinamurti the tradition starts. Dakshinamurti is a form of Ishvara, Shiva. Now, Dakshinamurti, second Dakshinamurti is a south faced. The real meaning is Dakshina means knowledge, Jnanam. So, Murti means Swarupam, nature, whose nature is knowledge itself. That is Dakshinamurti. So, this Dakshinamurti, what kind of Dakshinamurti he is? Mauna Vyakhya. Mauna Vyakhya. Dakshinamurti is one who just spoke. The Vyakhya means to give, to deliver talks, to command. What did he command? Mauna Vyakhya. In Mauna. Mauna Vyakhya, they will translate it as in Mauna. He just gave eloquent speech in Mauna. He was giving his lecture in Mauna. And they will support that with Karagalita Chinmudrama Ananda Rupam. And how can a person teach in Mauna? Just this Chinmudra. Chinmudra is leaving the three fingers, holding on to the thumb and the second finger. That is Chinmudra. The three fingers is Triputi, all the three T's in the world. And Jiva is the second finger and Brahman is the thumb. So, holding on to the Jiva, the yoga of Jiva and Brahman. Brahmatnaika. Brahma and Atma are not different thing. That is Dakshinamurti. So, he didn't speak. Just by signal, he has taught all the four disciples. This is how they support. Ekavakyata they make. People do ekavakyata. Supporting to say Mauna Vyakhya means silent speech. They will support it with Chinmudram. He just showed his. Then why is that needed also? If God, Lord, Dakshinamurti himself needs to show some. See, why does he needs to? What is the need of showing a symbol also? Just the vision is enough. Just by look he can give knowledge. Then why is he, if he need not speak, then why is the need of showing him some signals, symbols? So you should have to understand the true meaning. What it is Mauna Vyakhya. Vyakhya means commentary. కమెంట్రీ ఆన్ మౌన. మౌన ఇస్ శాంతం శివం అద్వైతం. మౌన ఇస్ నాన్ డ్యూవల్ స్టేట్ బికాస్ వెన్ డస్ స్పీచ్ వెన్ డిడ్ యూ స్టార్ట్ స్పీకింగ్ యూ స్టార్ట్ స్పీకింగ్ దెన్ యూ హ్యావ్ అనదర్ 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the state of kids not being attached to anything so giving up being established in the self is mauna munihi so mauna vyakhya he is commenting upon the state of self the state of self means self he is commenting upon self which is shantam peaceful maunam ప్రకటిత పరబ్రహ్మతత్వం త్రూ దట్ హీస్ ప్రకటిత పరబ్రహ్మతత్వం హీస్ ఎక్స్ప్లెయినింగ్ హీస్ షోయింగ్ యూ హీస్ గివింగ్ యూ ద నాలెడ్జ్ ఆఫ్ పరబ్రహ్మతత్వం ద 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they'll say no they'll dance all the they'll show all the signals and write pages this I wrote when I was in mauna they'll show that also mauna is a thoughtless state that is called as see these are 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explaining the self giving the knowledge of self yuvanam and how old is he yuvanam he is in the yuva age youth Yuva means youth. He is in the at the age of youth. And Varshishtham, Varshishtha, Yuvanam, Varshishtha Yuvanam. At the peak of pinnacle of youth. Varshishtha, Shreshtha Yuvanam. Or he is Yuva and he is great. Yuvanam, Varshishtha Yuvanam. If you take this Varshishtha to Yuvanam, then he can understand it as a Varshishtha Yuvanam. He is a great youth. Meaning, he is knowledgeable. Because, there are three types of elderliness we respect. First is old age. because of age. Second is because of tapas. Third is because of knowledge. Vayovruddha, tapovruddha, jnanavruddha. Three states of elderliness. Each one is greater than the previous one. Vayovruddha, then vayovruddha, tapovruddha is greater. Then tapovruddha, jnanavruddha is greater. Jnanavruddha is the greatest. So, Varshishtha Yuvanam, he is the greatest. Though he is young, because of knowledge, he is elderly. He is respected. Varshishtha means the person who is respected. Varshishthante, Varshishthante. You and now understand. See, Yuvanam, he is youth. Okay. Now, Varshishthante, Varshishthan means people who are respectable. The Sanakadi Rishis who have come as a disciple, they are respectable. Vasat Rishiganihi, they are Rishiganihi, they are staying there. Vasat, they are close to him. Varshishthante. Varshishtan te vasat rishiganehi. Te rishiganehi vasat. Like that you can understand. This is one meaning. The rishi, the group of rishis, they are staying close to him. Who are greater? These rishis are greater. They are respected. They are staying close to him. This is one meaning. Varshishta. Now separate Varshishta. And ante you add it with vasat, ante vasat, ante vasat rishiganehi. The great rishi is Varshishtha Rishiganehi. Again, Varshishthan Rishiganehi. Now, Varshishtha Rishiganehi, this Varshishtha Rishiganehi, this great rishi is, the group of rishis, ante vasat, they have, ante vasi means brahmachari. They have taken to the brahmacharya, staying with the guru. Ante vasi means one who stays with the guru, disciple. Brahmachari. Ante vasat. Avrutam brahmanishthaihi. For what are they staying close to him? Because Upanishad, Shadulr is the root word. With it Upa and Ni is added. So, Ni, Nitaram, Upa, Samipe. So, want to go closer to that self, to go closer to that guru who teaches the self. So, avrutam brahmanishthaihi, rishiganaihi, brahmanishthaihi, avrutam. They are practicing by learning about the knowledge of self, they are established in the self. Brahmanishthaihi, those rishi group, hearing to this eloquent speech on Mauna, about the Brahman, on the Brahman, they are established in the self without any trouble. So, avrutam brahmanishthaihi, vishriganaihi, brahmanishthamanadkaranya, like that you can take. Avrutam brahmanishthaihi. And, where have they come? Acharyendram. Acharya Indram. Sa gurumeva vigacheta shrotriyam brahmanishtam. Shruti says, that person who has the desire for knowledge, he should have to approach a guru only. He should not try to understand things by his own, on his own. So, Acharya Indram. These people, these Rishiganas, the great Rishis, they who want to be established in the truth, in the self, they go to this Acharya Indram. Acharya Indram. Indra in Acharya. Indra means Ishvara, the highest Lord. See, Indra is the deity of Vedas. Indra is the Lord, deity, which is sung about in Vedas many a times. Many a time, in many places. So, the predominant deity of Veda. Acharya Indram. Acharya Deshikendram, they call Deshikendram, Acharya Indram, the topmost Acharya. Karakalita Chinmudram Ananda Rupam. And how is he sitting? This Acharyendra, he is sitting in Chinmudra, Karakalita. In his hands, he is holding on to this Chinmudra. and Ananda Rupam. He is of the form of bliss. Because Mudita Vadanam, it is seen. How do you know he is blissful? It is whatever is inside is expressed externally. Whatever internal is expressed external. You can see whatever is inside on the face they say. So, Ananda Rupam is understood by Mudita Vadanam. Mudita Vadanam means laughing face, smiling face. He is smiling. Swatma. Why is he smiling? People smile to ridicule, to it's kind of laugh, subdued laugh. They are smiling at people. It's not a smiling at others. It is smile. This smile is because he is established in the self. Swatma Ramam. He is experiencing the self by himself, in himself, through himself. Swatma, Swatma Ramam. A person who is established in the self. And that to that Dakshinamurti I salute. 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Vata vitapi samipe, under the banyan tree. Close to the banyan tree. Where? Close to the banyan tree, on the trunk, on the branch. Where? Bhumi bhage, closer to the earth. He is sitting. Nishannam. He is seated on the pedestal which is closer to the earth. Sakala muni jananam jnanadataram arat jnanadataram. And what kind of the function he is doing there, sitting there in the under the banyan tree? Sakala muni jananam, for all these people who are great munis, for those great munis, jnanadataram, he is giving the knowledge. He is giving the knowledge. What kind of knowledge? When will see? You post a letter. It takes a long time to reach you. Sometimes they don't reach you. So, how is this knowledge? And some message, when you speak, they say, I misunderstood you. You are misquoted. These kind of expressions are there. So, see, this knowledge he gives. When will these people receive? Arat, immediately. Jnanadataram arat. Arat upakarakam. Sannipatya upakarakam. Visa in the Purvimamsa. So, arat. Immediately he gives the knowledge. Tribhuvanam guru misham. And who is he who gives this knowledge? Tribhuvana guru isham. Tribhuvana gurum. Trilokyanatham. He is the lord of all the three worlds. Gurum, and he is the teacher of all the three worlds. Tribhuvana gurum isham, that lord who is the teacher, who is the perceptor of all the three worlds, that Dakshinamurti, Dakshinamurti devam, that Dakshinamurti lord who is capable of cutting the janana marana dukkham, the sorrow of birth and death. Cheda daksham means felling. Cheda means to fell, to cut. Daksham means an expert. Who is an expert in cutting the janana marana dukkham, the sorrow of birth and death, the cycle of birth and death. To that Dakshinamurti devam, ఐ సల్యూట్ నమామి, ఐ సల్యూట్ దట్ దక్షిణామూర్తి దేవం.
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2: 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In this, you are about to listen Kawai Hindu Lectures. The titles are Yamas and Niyamas, Non-Injury and Brahmacharya, and finally Nartana, presented by Sri Shivaya Bodhinatha Velayatha Swami. Thank you. Om Namah Shivaya.
3: Giving some thought to the Nartana Ritao today and looking at some of the statements Gurudeva made about it in Sarvadharma Shastras, I thought I'd share those. So we're about 2 weeks into the Nartana Ritao. 3.5 months left. Nartana Ritao, the season of dancing with Shiva, begins on Hindu New Year. This is the period of creation. That's important. Creation. The warm season from mid-April through mid-August. Teaching is dancing with Shiva. Key word of this season is planning. Skipping the colors. The emphasis is on seeing ahead, planning for future years. It is a time of planning retreats and other activities for youths and adults for the entire year. During this time of looking forward, the church's 6-year plan is updated by the stewards, and another year added. So we're supposed to update our plan here. Has everyone planned ahead 6 years? How's your 6-year plan? It's a good amount of time to be planned ahead. So the reason I read that was to catalyze us to, on those two thoughts, that it's a creative time of year, and it's a good time for planning, so it must be in the astrology of these sun signs, intellectual sun signs we're going through, starting with Aries. It's a good time to plan and be creative. So one of the reasons we can run out of inspiration in our life is we don't plan far enough ahead. We ran out of plans. We did everything we figured out we wanted to do, and we haven't created anything new to do. We've run out of plans, but we don't realize we've run out of plans necessarily. We're just going along, doing our day-to-day routines, coming to the Sun One Homa, doing our daily puja. Everything's great, but we don't have any plan. So it's a good time to pull out our plans, wherever they are, in our computer, in our drawers, in our diaries, and to look them over and to update them, and as Gurudeva says, to extend them another year. We always want to be planned ahead. If 6 years is too much, at least go 3. Sometimes our life is, we don't think it's stable enough or determined enough to go 6 years out. What will I be doing 6 years from now? No idea, but it's easy to go 3. And it's a worthwhile practice. It gives our life updated direction, shall we say. Gives us a chance to look at the goals we created last time, goals for retirement, goals for career advancement, goals for our children's schooling, and see if they're on track or see if they need to be changed. So Gurudeva was a great planner and encouraged everyone to plan ahead, and felt it was important not only to plan but to update the plan. So we can do that. Stewards can do that, their level. Kulams can look at their plans. How is our six-year plan in the Piliar Kulam? Do we need to update it? How's our six-year plan in the Lumbadar Kulam? And give that some thought. Good morning, everyone. Happy to have Narayana and Sheila with us this morning. Swagatam. Welcome. Morning, focusing on the yamas and a little bit on the niyamas. Before thinking through what I was going to say, I thought I'd start out, well, the first yama. We're going to start there with ahimsa. Reviewing that. Then as I looked at all the beautiful material Gurudeva had written on the yamas and niyamas, I realized that that wasn't really the beginning, that we needed to step back and take a look at the concept of the yamas themselves before we jumped into the first one. So this is kind of an overview on the yamas. So, of course, in our teachings, we emphasize that man is a divine being, that man is a soul, a spiritual being, and that the essence of that soul is God Shiva. So at the essence of our spiritual being, not only are we spiritual, but we're also one with God at the depth of our spiritual being. So, of course, that's our core teaching, and Gurudeva says that so beautifully in the phrase, man is not man. Who is man then? Man is God. So man is not man, man is God. So that's the beautiful spiritual teachings. However, it's important also to be grounded in other realities. So, we are a soul, but where is our soul? It's inside of a physical body, right? It's in there. But it's not standing alone. It's not sitting up there in the Shiva Loka in the third world blessing us all. It's encased as a physical body around it. So, being in a physical body, we not only have a soul, we also have an instinctive and an intellectual mind, which we need to work with. So the phrase that Gurudeva uses is the three phases of the mind, which reminds us that there's threefold nature here we're dealing with, the instinctive, the intellectual, and the superconscious, or the soul. So we have three phases of the mind. So when we talk about the yamas, they're related to the instinctive area of the mind, the part of us that acts like animals. And in that sense, the meaning of yama, or which is restraint, to restrain, is very helpful. So these are tendencies. The yamas focus on tendencies, such as the tendency to harm someone, tendency to lie, tendency to steal, that are part of the instinctive nature and which need to be controlled. So when you think about controlling the instinctive mind in Hindu imagery, the classic image is the charioteer. In fact, we just looked at one of those paintings the other day where there's five horses out there and the chariot and the charioteer, and he has all these reins and he's reining in the horses. It's a nice picture we just looked at. And so that is the idea of controlling something. We need to harness it. We need to rein it in. We don't want to let it run wild. We have to harness it. So that's represented by the reins. We have the energy of the horses, but if you let it run wild, the chariot will go too fast and turn over, right? Uncontrolled, so we have to harness it, control it, direct it. So in thinking about that, I remembered something that I had forgotten, which is the usual way. Cognizant ability, you remember what you remembered and you forget what you've forgotten. But in normal speech, you remember something you forgot, right? So in this case, I remembered that Gurudeva in the past had certain of his shishya learn horseback riding. Okay, well, that doesn't sound too unusual. But he did it in the spirit of their learning to understand and control the instinctive mind. That's what he said. By doing this, you'll gain a better understanding of how the instinctive mind works and how to control it, just by learning how to control a horse through the reins. So that's an even more contemporary example. You know, the charioteer sounds a bit in the past since we drive automobiles. But we still ride horses one at a time. And so we can see, just in thinking about that, how that would work. You know, you gain a sense of the animal. First you're a little afraid of it, you know, this and that, and then you gain a sense of how to work with it and how to control it through the reins. So that's very similar to the concept of working with our own instinctive forces. At first, when we blow up in anger, we say, whoa, how did I do that? A little bit afraid of our own tendency to get angry. But after a while, just like the horse, we learn how to rein it in so that we have controls on it. We can control that force so it doesn't run away with us. Another image which is helpful is thinking about a spiritual foundation. These days, it may have always been that way, but certainly these days, lots of individuals are interested in the spiritual path, want to make progress, and what approach do they want to take? Let's forget the basics. Let's just jump into the advanced practices. You know, who needs basics? Those are for someone less evolved than I am. I'll just start with the end of the path and forget about the beginning, right? Just give me a high-powered pranayama. That's all I need, a real good pranayama, and I'll sit in meditation and really go within, right? So, of course, this approach doesn't work too well because they don't have a foundation, a spiritual foundation. It's like trying to do anything without learning the basics first, or we really can't sustain it. So Gurudeva has a nice quote on that. It is true that bliss comes from meditation, and it is true that higher consciousness is the heritage of all mankind. However, the 10 restraints and their corresponding practices, practices means the niyamas, are necessary to maintain bliss consciousness. So Gurudeva is saying that idea that though without them you can do something, get your pranayama going and get into bliss, you won't sustain it because you don't have the instinctive mind and the intellectual mind under control. So they're going to pop up and cause you to lose your state of bliss consciousness. They'll override it. You'll become angry or something, and there goes bliss. And you can't be angry and blissful at the same time. You haven't seen someone angry and blissful at the same time, have you? No. If you become angry, you lose your bliss, definitely. So in thinking about a spiritual foundation, I was drawing the analogy to building a tall skyscraper. How many of you have ever seen a very tall building being built? Like in San Francisco in the old days, some of us saw the pyramid, right? Transamerica Pyramid being built, or some really tall building. And you notice how far down below the surface of the earth they dig? Really far down. Now, the taller the building is, the further down they have to dig. Why? So it doesn't fall over, right? Okay. So we can learn something from this. Guru Deva says, the fact is, the higher we go, the lower we can fall. The top chakras spin fast. The lowest one available to us spins even faster. The platform of character must be built within our lifestyle to maintain the total commitment, the total contentment needed to persevere on the path. So in thinking about this foundation for the building, the idea is first you put in a lot of concrete, right? So much concrete, it's amazing how much they pour down there. So that's like the yamas. The first part of what holds up our consciousness is the foundation of the yamas. And in the concrete, they put steel, right? So the steel is like the niyamas. It comes out of the concrete and goes up. So it's because of digging deep, meaning the foundation is a solid one. We're really good at the yamas and niyamas. That's what digging deep means. We've mastered them. Because the foundation is deep and consists of cement and steel, the building is stable. It goes up and it doesn't fall over. So that's the idea, that when our mastery of the yamas and niyamas is good, our consciousness goes up, doesn't come back down. We don't fall down. Why? Because we have the foundation there. The foundation is there in the first place. Gurudev is even more specific in another quote. He says, these restraints and practices build character. Character is the foundation for spiritual unfoldment. So all of what I said so far about foundation can be summarized in the word character, or character building. So when Gurudeva came back from the European inner search, that was one of his themes. I don't know what stimulated it, not being on the inner search myself, but he was going around talking a lot about character building and philosophical understanding. Remember, he said, what we need to stress at this time among new students and new church members are those two areas, character building and philosophical understanding. And based upon that, the devotional practices will make more sense and bear more fruit, let alone the meditative practices. So, build character. In terms of Hinduism scriptures, one of the most famous statements and one of the oldest that's quoted often is Vasudeva Kutumbakam, which gets translated as the whole world is my family, or the whole world is one family. So we were talking about my people recently, and so we could also translate this as the whole world is my people. Nobody's getting left out in this concept. As Albert Einstein said, we're embracing all living creatures in our vision. So quite often that doesn't happen. And in the current problem in India, you see two different dominant perspectives, and they both come into us, and we see them both come out on HBI and so forth. One perspective is that Hindu leaders say, my people, and they mean the Hindus. Muslims aren't my people. That's someone else. Other leaders, when they say my people, mean everybody in India. Hindus, Muslims, Christians, everybody. That's my people. Everyone who's an Indian citizen is my people, say certain Hindu leaders in India. The same idea shows up in American television. Have you seen the ad which has all these different people from different ethnic backgrounds saying, I'm an American? Seen that on television? Campaign, I am an American. So that's the same idea, wanting to make sure that we don't leave anybody out. We think some people in America are my people and other people in America aren't my people. No, I am an American. We're all Americans, is what this ad is telling us. Don't leave anybody out just because of their ethnic background. If they're an American citizen, they're an American. So, we have a visualization exercise. Normally we don't do visualization exercises, but I thought we'd take a few minutes and do a visualization exercise on my people. So what we'll do after I explain it is close our eyes for a few minutes, and when I want to end it, I'll just om, and we can open our eyes. So we start with ourselves, right? When we talk about people, that's where we always start. Okay, then we start to add other people in my people. So we start with our immediate family. If we're monks, we start with our family of monks. And then we add other people. We add other relatives, other friends. We add the people in the neighborhood. We add the people on the island. We add the people in the state. We add the people in the United States. We add the people in other countries that we feel close to. And then we can ask ourselves, who have we left out? Who aren't my people? Then we can try and add them. Oh, I left out part of Africa. I left out the Middle East. Left out this part. Just think and try and add the whole world into your concept of my people, piece by piece. Okay, here we go.

So it's interesting exercise to see who we tend to leave out of our people, who we added last. But Vasudeva Kutumbakam, everybody should be part of my people. That's what Hindu scripture tells us. Gurudeva ends the section on the first yama, nonviolence, with a section to the Madhavasi, which is interesting. Gives a whole page of advice directed toward Madhavasis practicing nonviolence. It's more a warning than anything else. He says, you need to be careful. He says, because you're practicing brahmacharya, this gives added power to your thoughts. And the added power in your thoughts gives added power to your words. So therefore, if you scold someone, if you speak strongly to someone, you have to be very careful because your words are probably more powerful than you realize. So therefore, he cautions Madhavasi to be careful, to be gentle in their words, to avoid hurting someone. It's like driving a

0: There are people that hit people with their fists, and maybe young children do, but the adults we associate with, they normally don't go around hitting people with their fists. So we tend to think, okay, everyone's following ahimsa, nobody's hitting each other. But of course, it's nonviolence in deed, word, and thought. So the deeds for adults are usually no problem, but it's the words. We tend to hurt each other with our words. And as we talked about, there's four common ways this is done: joking, teasing, gossiping, and backbiting are the four common forms of hurting people with words. And Gurudeva gives us a fourfold test to make it easy to know what to say and what not to say. Remember it? Speak only that which is true, kind, helpful, and necessary. So if we think before we speak, and our thinking includes running it by that test, then that's a good way of harnessing the tendency to hurt people with words. Gossip. You know, why is gossip on the list? The person you're talking about isn't even there, right? It's not like you're telling someone to their face you don't like them or this and that or they're flawed or so forth. You're telling it when they're not there. So how can that hurt them? Right? Must be harmless. So Gurudeva describes that in an interesting way, and of course that gets into the most subtle form of injury, which is with a thought. Even our thoughts can injure people if they're unkind. So Gurudeva says, when you defile others mentally and verbally through backbiting gossip about the happenings in their lives, you are hurting them. You are actually making it difficult for them to even persist where they are. They sense, they feel the ugliness that you are projecting toward them. So people are sensitive. So if we have those kinds of thoughts and we share them in form of gossip, negative thoughts about people, it's hurting them. It's just like hitting them with a physical object, except it's, you know, it's a refined object, but it hits them and can discourage them and drain the shakti from them and so forth. So it's very important, even our thoughts or what we speak when someone isn't present needs to be controlled. So there's a lot in that area, but we went over it very thoroughly a couple of months ago, so I don't want to go over it all again.
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3: He will explain that more in the next stanza. It is his speech that I am reflecting. It is his mind that I am reflecting. It is his deeds that I am doing. Under the circumstances, I am not on my own. Therefore, it is me who has experienced God in the depth of my being. And what is that due to? That's because of his grace. His grace had made me do this. His grace had given me this experience. I was a cur. I was an insignificant person. I was worse than a cur. I was caught up in this worldly life. I was indulging in all kinds of ways. I had no thought of God. I was not interested in experiencing him. But there it was that he came, and one day he made himself clear to me. I understood who he was, and when I understood who he was, I knew that there was nothing else for me to do. I turned my mind away from all the things of the world, matters of the world, and I put myself solely in his hands. Remember, Saint Manikya Vachaka could give you this kind of a for an experience, because

0: All this happened at Tiruperundurai. Tiruperundurai, he gave up his ministership when he saw his Jnana Acharya seated at that Kurunda tree, and he went to him, prostrated before him, and the holy man blessed him and touched him on his head, and saw through him and gave him his holy mantra. And all this was part of a diksha which Manikyavasikar had experienced. Once that diksha had taken place, he had given himself entirely to this Jnanacharya. It is much later that he comes to know that his Jnanacharya is nobody other than God. He was God himself. And to us who are truly devoted to a particular Jnanacharya, if we are that truly devoted to a particular Jnanacharya, that Jnanacharya is our God. You do not need to go for any other God. They used to say, you do not have to go and worship before any other deity. You don't have to go to a temple. You don't have to carry on rituals. You do not have to carry on the kind of worship that we try to do. These are half-hearted attempts. These are part of our reason. These are part of our emotional desire to fulfill a certain aspect of our personality. Now, it is nothing more than that. But at the depth of your heart, if you are identified, you are Jnana Acharya, and you have given yourself up to him, he has become a God to you. Sakalarhal, we are all Sakalarhal. Sakalarhal are those people who are having all the three malas. The three malas are Anamum, Kanmam, and Mai. These are the three blemishes. Now, these three blemishes cover us, overwhelm us. They are part and parcel of us. We are struggling to get out of them. Now, they are closing upon us as three strong sheets, and we have to break through these sheets and come away. But each experience that we go through in this aspect, in this sheets, we find are only binding us more and more to the cycle of birth and death. And therefore, when we find that we are unable to get out of that kind of thing, we seek the help of God. In the moment of despair, we try to speak to him and we say, what is happening to me? எத்தனையோ பிறவி பிறந்து இழைத்தேன், மெய்யே உன் பொன்னடிகள் கண்டு இன்று வீடுற்றேன். That's what Manivasa Peruman would say. You see, I have taken so many births. I have become weak in my body and in mind and my soul. I am craving for you. தளர்ந்தேன், தாங்கிக் கொள்ளேன். I am now, if you do not hold me, I shall crumble. You have to hold me and give me the strength. It is your strength which will become my strength. And therefore, it is that kind of a feeble cry arising from the depth of your heart which moves God. And therefore, God begins to act upon this type of a cry, and the Saktinipatam begins first in a very preliminary way, and later on it gathers strength, and as it gathers strength and grace begins to pour upon us, now we get to know him more and more. We shun the world of matter and we try to cut this world of life and death, and we seek his help, and it is he who gives us the help to get cross over to the shore which is away from all lives, all births, all deaths, etc. So you see that it is this that is taking place in Saint Manikyavasika. Therefore, Saint Manikyavasika looks at these things differently. They are not part of an intellectual dissertation on the basis of which he is trying to define and describe the deity. It is his own personal experience in which he had understood the real meaning of God. He will explain that two things God did to me, and as a result of which I had understood him. As a result of which I know he is part and parcel of myself. Now, Saint Trinyana Sambandha goes into this subject in great detail in number of his compositions and would explain to us the process of spiritual transformation that takes place in a human being over a period of time. See, as I told you about that feeble cry which emanates from a human soul in deep situation of despair, Now, that is the starting point of grace. You begin to look at things differently. Matter no longer appeals to you. The world of senses beginning to become irksome to you. Kanni oru sirai, kattor oru sirai, manniya madhavam seidor oru sirai, thunniye yelbu, thanniyelbu unandor oru sirai. That's what Tirumolar would say. Kanni oru sirai, kanniyar oru sirai. That is not merely referring to women, they are referring to the act of senses, the play of senses. Kanni oru sirai, kattor oru sirai. Our very scholarship becomes our prison because we are unable to get out of that. We begin to weigh God in terms of our scholarship. To the extent that we are more scholarly, we think that we know Him more. Our understanding of God is limited by our own scholarship and our learning. How many more scriptures I have done than you, I know more. This is the way by which we seek to weigh and evaluate God. So, kanni oru sirai, kattor oru sirai, manniya madhavam seivor oru sirai. Even the ritual, these symbolisms, these penances, these austerities, you get bound by them. You get tied to them. You are unable to get out of them. You become a specialist in them. You are not thinking of God at all, but you are thinking of your ceremonies. So this is the kind of situation. He says, "Manniya madhavam seivor oru sirai, thunniya than iyalbu unarvor oru sirai, than iyalbu unarvor oru sirai." That is those. After some time, somebody says, "Aham Brahmasmi, Tati Tvamasi." You are the God. You are the Parabrahman. You are one. You are no different from Lord. Why are you thinking of something in a dualistic manner? So I think that I am God. That I am Brahman. So there, you see, he says even that is a chain. It may be a golden chain. It may be a silver chain, but it is a chain all the same. It ties you to your ego, ties you to your anava. What should you should be doing in order to free yourself in terms of spirituality? Religion is one thing. Spirituality is very, very different. But they could combine in a total human being, in a perfect human being who had understood the real meaning of spirituality and religion, they could combine. But if we do not understand, they could go in two different directions, two different pathways, and it does not help us in terms of our final spiritual evolution. And therefore, he says, two things happened to me. One is that I knew that I am no longer myself. I know that it is He who has come into me, that I have become His servant. I have no more right. I have no more liberty. I have no more independence of thought, word or deed. It is His. The second thing he says, as a result of it, I find I am getting out of this cycle of birth and death. It's very clear. He would say that very clearly. Malar kalal kaatti valiyatrenai thinnam dhaan piravamar kaattat kondai emberumaan. Piravamal kaattu atkondai emberumaan. Manikasan Trinyana Sambandha would say there are three or four steps after which are you beginning to get into this state of experience. He says, first of all, you seriously begin to think in terms of God. God is in your mind. You have given Him a place of importance in your mind. He has filled your mind. Everything else has gone away. So He is there all the time. You are getting obsessed with Him. Jnana Sambandha would say, fine, but don't stop there. So from there you carry on. How do you carry on? You praise Him. You worship Him. You praise Him. In whatever manner is possible, you adore Him. Sing His praise. Sing His songs. Chant His mantras. Whichever way, but do that from the bottom of your heart. Then, okay, I am doing that. But for the last 30 years I have been doing it, but nothing has happened to me. That means you have not put your heart and soul into this matter. But therefore, you have to go further, he would say. How do I go? How do I go further? Now, in order to go further, you not only keep God all the time in your mind, keep thinking of Him all the time, doing service to Him all the time, do service to humanity where you see Him all the time. Thiruttundu. மூன்று சேர்ந்துதான் நமக்கு இந்த ஒரு அனுபவத்தை கொடுக்கும். And அதை வந்து in two great compositions of his, he would explain this in great detail. One is at Tiruppalachilashramam, Tiruppachilashramam, and the other is at Tiruchangode. Two episodes which I had explained to you earlier. In the case of one Tiruppachilashramam, he revives the daughter of a Marava king of that locality, and he sings a particular song. Now the Tiruppadigam paadraranga, and the Tiruppadigathile he would tell us, now manadil eppozhudum iraivanai vaithalum poovalum paattalum avanai yetthudalum பிறகு அவற்றுக்கு மேலாக அவனுடைய பெயரிலே 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உணர்வு, and that he will repeat it in the Tirunilagandha Padigam, which he sings at Tiruchangode. I have read all these in an earlier occasion. At Tirunilagandha Padigam, at Tiruchangode, he will do the same thing. You are talking of works, you are talking of your karma, you are talking of your vinay, etc. What are you talking? You are talking through your head. Now, instead of saying this again and again, kaivinai seidhu, take charge of your life, perform the duties to the society, kaavinai vettiyam, that is, by sinking wells, by digging tanks, by laying roads, by putting tannir pandal, do that kind of a thing. Where will your vinay take you? You will not only not perform the teevinaigal, but all your teevinai will disappear. Teevinai emmai teendaa thirunilagandham, that's what he will say. Teevinai emmai teendaa thirunilagandham. So that's this is the kind of evolution which he says human being should engage himself in order to be able to get a glimpse of that reality. So Manikyavasika has had this experience, and his experience is unique to him, and in that experience he has seen the nature of God, he has seen his grace. Kadal gatti malar kadal gatti malar kadal kadal, his holy feet. The holy feet is symbolic for grace and knowledge, jnana. Grace and jnana are the two holy feet of the Lord. When our poets sing in terms of seeing the malar kadal, it means they are experiencing his grace and they are experiencing the jnana. And his vadivu, it's not the shape that he is born, that he is talking of here. The sum total of godly impression that has come and settled within themselves, that is grace, and that is what they are talking of. Arulale ettayum par enraan. Arulale ettayum par enraan. Anal naan arivale ettayum parthen. Taiwan would say, Arulale ettayum par enraan. Anal naan arivale ettayum parthen. He told me to open my eyes of grace and look at things, but I continue to see with my eyes of reason, with my mind, my mental eyes, my eyes which are geared to external realities. What can I see but only external reality? And therefore, they are looking at things in a different way. Their perception has changed. Their perception is no longer a perception of the world. It is a perception of an inner reality. And that inner reality is an experience of the grace. And the experience of grace is explained by Saint Manikyavachaka as, one, a complete surrender to the Lord, and two, as a result of which there is a complete sundering of the cycle of birth and death. Yanasambandhar would reflect it in a similar manner. And he says, everything is he. There is nothing that is not he. And whenever, whatever thing that you look at, it is he. It is he who made that thing. And it is he who made me too. I was an insignificant person, but it is he who made me. Eppurulayum akkuvan eesane endra unarvum. Eppurulayum akkuvan eesane endra unarvum. 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These two things, two steps. எப்பொருளையும் ஆக்குவான் ஈசனே என்ற உணர்வு. I got that feeling. These lines are not Jnanasambandha's lines. These lines are Saint Sekhira's lines, explaining the mental transformation that had taken place in the three-year-old child as it drank the milk of knowledge from the hands of Holy Mother at Sirhari. Now, the Sekhira would say, Unarvariya Meñanam, he received all kinds of knowledge. Omeilla Kalinyanam, Unarvariya Meñanam, all these he was acquiring. Saint Sekhira would think for a moment, what is this? I am talking some nonsense. How will people know what it is all about? Therefore, he explains what Jnana Sambandhar had received. He says, Eppuralayim, Akkuvan, Isane, Endra Unarvum, Apporul, Aludayar, Adiyar, Endra Arivum. Therefore, you see, anything that you see is the result of the Lord's activity. Akkuvan, inga, it does not merely mean creation. It means making you. It means making a man of you, making a thing of you. You are no thing. As a result of His grace coming in, infusing itself into you, He made a thing of you. A porulayim akkuvan. Akkuvan here therefore means making a thing out of you. And when I know that it is He who made me a thing to matter, to count in this world, with a great gratitude I know that I am myself not myself, but I am part of Him. And I know I should form part of that fraternity of those holy saints. Thirukkootathile adiyargal endru sollakoodiyavargal naan oru idathai petren endral ange a porulaiyum aakkuvan endra oru unarvu ange kidaikkindrathu. So you see this that follows. Adanalana he puts arivu there. It follows. As a consequentially, I know that I should become part of a crowd of holy people who have the same attitude, who have the same experience, who have the same concept of what's happening. A porulayum akkuvan is a name. Here, he would put it slightly differently. He would say, Andai. Now you look at this. Therefore, Saint Manikyavachaka, as the great Kanchi Muniva said, had an experience. And in this experience, he had encompassed a truth. That truth is the universality of God. And of the object surrender of all humans, of all souls into His hands. And the Lord stepping in and acting and doing His labor in order to release you from the cycle of birth and death. As you have a duty, even He has a duty. Tangadan, Engadan, Pani Seidhi Kadakkal. Tangadan, Adiyenai, Tangudal. It is your duty. It's been devolved upon you. To the extent I place myself in your hands, it is your responsibility to take care of me, to protect me, to make a man of me, to give me something to hang on to hold on to. So these two things are related, so intricately related. And that is an experience which is of a divine nature. When a saint talks of this, there has been a dawning of an awakening of this feeling that this is that. This is that. Now, look at Satchitananda Anubhava of our saints. They have now known God to be truth, now known God to be supreme consciousness, and now, as a result of it, they know Him to be bliss. Sat, Chit, Ananda. Now, these are abstract terms. Sat, Chit, Ananda. To the extent to which they are abstract, they are theoretical. But to the extent to which they are realized within ourselves as an experience, then we know that to be truth. Such is truth. Now, anybody talks of truth. I talk of truth. We all talk of truth. A thing is truth, this is truth, etc. But this is not the truth that they were talking of. They were talking of a truth which is the substratum of all truth. They were talking of truth which is the basis of all truth. They are satyasya satyam. They were talking of a truth which explains every other aspect of truth. Therefore, they were going in terms of a final truth. You have here the explanation of Saint Manikyavachaka, who says, Enai Aandaan. All of us, human beings, souls, living things, dead things, are all part of Him. It is He who is handling us. We are all entrusted to Him. We are in His care. Isavasyam idam sarvam, says the Upanishad. Isavasyam idam sarvam. Everything is of the nature of God. when everything is of the nature of God, we who are souls, who claim to be living things, are none but His handmaids, but tools, are things of His choice. So, same. Therefore, you will notice that experiences say the same thing. The words may be different, but when you use the words, they use them with their own connotation. Consciousness, for example. Consciousness is the knowledge, the supreme knowledge. Now, unless there is a supreme knowledge, our knowledge has no place. This knowledge works only on the basis of that supreme knowledge. We have Sat, we have Chit, and we have bliss in us. Now, our theory will put it in a slightly different way. We have Ichcha Sakti, we have Jnana Sakti, and we have Kriya Sakti. We have these various Saktis, but these Saktis of the soul by themselves do not act. They are not alive. They are themselves jata. They are lifeless. They, to the extent to which they have to become active, they have to be made active by the Ichcha Sakti of the Lord, the Kriya Sakti of the Lord, and the Jnana Sakti of the Lord. It is that which will make these Saktis click. It is that which will make these Saktis tick. And otherwise, they will not function. And therefore, once there is a knowledge on the part of a saint that my Saktis are not my Saktis, actually they are the Saktis of the Lord, then you have Sat Chit Ananda Anubhava. Because we have in ourselves the infusion of the Lord in all His energies, and our energies are His, part of His energies, and we activate them not by our will, but activate them thanks to His will. It is His will that superimposes itself, and our will is just but a part of His will. All these, therefore, are experiences which saints will explain in some way or the other peculiar to them, but they all ultimately mean the same thing. That's how one should look at it. It is not merely to be taught in terms of evolution. Spiritual evolution of the kind that we should think of is different. But when the saint has attained a certain level of understanding, he is in the same place, he is in the same status, and he is in the same padi, he is in the same step as every other saint. Vallalar would put it very well. He would say, I ascended this steps of spirituality. I reached your temple. I saw flowers and festoons all over. You opened the doors for me. And I saw many, many kindred souls like me inside this particular place, this temple of worship. And I saw all of them. And I was happy to be a part of them. Vaalayadi vaalaya aaga vanda thirukootta marabil yaanum oruvan. That's what he would say. Vaalayadi vaalayaaga vanda thirukootta marabil yaanum oruvan. I am part of this total holy gathering, who have the same experience, who have the same feeling, who have the same concept of God on the basis of their experience. Therefore, ultimately, those who have reached that kind of a level are the people who have same experience. No matter what religion it is, no matter what faith it is. Now, let's not make that kind of a distinction. We will think this is unique to us, this is not so unique to others, etc. It is all the same. Therefore, let's look at this verse. Vannandhan seyadandru. I did this somewhat extensively last time, but I felt that we need to go into it again. Vannandhan seyadandru, velideyandru, anegan yekan, anu anuvil irandhan endrum, vannandhan tadumari, emayor kootam, eidumar ariyad enda, undan vannandhan adu gaatti, vadivu gaatti, மலர்கழல் காட்டி வழியற்றேனை தின்னந்தான் பிறவாமல் காத்த ஆட்கொண்டாய் எம்பெருமான் என் சொல்லி சிந்திக்கேனே. That was what you did to me, and I keep thinking about it. I keep wondering at this marvel of a miracle that has taken place in myself. நானேயோ தவம் செய்தேன் சிவாய நமவெனப் பெற்றேன் தேனாய் இந்நமுதமாய் தித்திக்கும் எம்பெருமான் தானே வந்து என் உள்ளம் புகுந்து அடியேற்கு அருள் செய்தார் ஊனாரும் உயிர் வாழ்க்கை உறுத்து வெறுத்தனவே. That's what he would say at the end of this particular decade, the 10th tenth stanza has this poem, has this stanza. The tenth verse isn't exactly that. You see, therefore he is in a state of miracle. Now he was in a state of darkness. The Yamayavar Kutam is in a state of darkness. That darkness is on account of the fact that they are trying to do things on the basis of their own anava, mala, on the basis of their own egoity. But the saint gives up that thing. Thanks to the evolution, thanks to grace of the Lord, he has been able to shed his malam. He has been able to shed his blemishes. And therefore, he has moved away from there. But he is still in darkness. What is this darkness? He has given them up and he is in search of God. And God shows himself in this darkness. And this darkness therefore becomes dazzling darkness. The Christian mystics use the word dazzling darkness. And it is in this dazzling darkness that you begin to have a vision of the reality. And this dazzling darkness gives them all the light that they need within their soul in order to light up their soul. And they have had this kind of an experience to talk of. So you see, this is an important stanza in this Deckard, because it is a watershed. It's a landmark. It's a kind of a watershed. It makes a distinction between what happened in the earlier and what has happened to him. He may be talking of Yamayavar Kutam, but you can take it that it is more symbolic. He is probably talking in terms of his earlier life, earlier attitudes, earlier orientations, and earlier conceptions. But after the experience of God, he had changed his perception, which he explains in the later four lines. So that is this a wonderful piece of song which we've really taken 2 hours to look at. So that is that. Now we'll just read the next one, and we have our session tomorrow. Sindhanai, this is an equally important song. Sindhanai Nindanakkaki Nayinen நாயினேன் தன் கண்ணினை நின் திருப்பாத போதுக்காக்கி வந்தனையும் அம்மலர்க்கேயாக்கி வாக்கு உன் மணிவார்த்தைக்கே ஆக்கி ஐம்புலன்கள் ஆற வந்தனை ஆட்கொண்டு உள்ளே புகுந்த விச்சை மாலமுதப் பெருங்கடலே மலையே உன்னை தந்தனை. பியூட்டிஃபுல் வேர்ட், பியூட்டிஃபுல் எக்ஸ்பிரஷன், நீ எக்ஸ்பிளனேஷன். உன்னை தந்தனை செந்தாமரை காடனைய மேனி தனிச்சுடரே இரண்டு மிளி தனியேன் ஏற்கே. He says that I'll just summarize this. He says, you know, all that is following what he said, that experience which he had had. Then that experience had taken place and he had had the divinity sitting firmly into him and divinity directing all over. Where is his mind separately from God's mind? So Sindhanai Nindanakkaki. My thinking is no longer my thinking. I have given it to you. I have surrendered it to you. Kanninai Nin Tirupada Podukaki. My eyesight, my eyes are no longer looking at anything excepting your holy feet. Vandanai Ammalarakkeyaki. My worship is also towards your holy feet. I am no longer worshipping the world. I am no longer worshipping things. I no longer worship matter. I only worship your holy feet. Vaakku un manivarthaikkaki. My words, they are not independent of your words. And therefore, my words do nothing but represent your words. They do nothing but give expression to your greatness, to your words. Manivarthaikkaki. My five senses are basking under the sunshine of this great experience. Pulangalar Mandanai Atkund Ulle Puhunda Vidai. The miracle of your having taken charge of me, having entered me, having got to get taken your seat securely in me. That was a great miracle, a magic that had taken place. Malamuda Perangadale, I'll explain it tomorrow. Malaye. Unnai Tandanai, you gave yourself to me. What have you taken from me? We'll explain that tomorrow. You gave yourself from me. Thamarai Malarkadanaya Meni, the one whose mani, whose whole rupa, whose form is of the nature of lotus flower growing wildly in the forest. Irandum ili taniyarki, I am alone. I am without the two. I am alone. I am alone standing, a solitary person in whom you have entered. This is the miracle I am trying to understand. What? How do I explain this? So this is a gist of this particular song, and we should stop here and we shall continue. The consequences of a God having entered the soul and directing the soul, they are explained here as well as in the next two stanzas. Now, there are many, many mystical saints have spoken in terms of this. Many mystics have spoken in terms of this. Our Narada Bhakti Sutra have many stanzas there. The absolute surrender towards the Lord means what? In terms of human effort, in terms of our actions, in terms of our daily thinking and things like that. Sutram 11 and 12 of Sivanyana Bodham will also explain this matter in great detail. We'll go into all that tomorrow. I think I should stop here. And I thank you for being with me all along. Thank you very much. Nama Parvati Varaye Anahara Mahadeva Tennavide Sivane Potri Ennattavarku Mireva Potri Vruha.
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0: 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Philosophical Discourses and Periyapuranam Lectures in Tamil will be broadcast on Shivatattvam. 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

0: Brahma Shiva. Dear listeners of Shaivam.org, the next program is Veda Introductory, presented by Sri Gopalakrishna Narayanan. 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Om Namah Shivaya.
1: Most respected dear family members, my pranams to you. Today we will be discussing about the God concept, the deity concept, and also the worship, prayer, etc., described in the Vedas. Always one should remember, with the available explanations, available data, available information, the modern type of temples were not there in Vedic India. Vedic India, worship and prayer focused mainly on nature. Nature as the universal cosmic phenomenon. Even the cosmic system that has been symbolically presented as

0: പ്രപഞ്ച പുരുഷ, പ്രപഞ്ച പുരുഷ ദ ഹോൾ യൂണിവേഴ്സ് ഓൾ ബ്രഹ്മാണ്ട ഹാസ് ബീൻ സിംബോളിക്കലി പ്രസന്റഡ് ആസ് ദി ഡെയ്റ്റി. സോ ഇൻ പുരുഷ സൂക്ത യു ക്യാൻ സി സഹസ്രശീരുഷ പുരുഷ സഹസ്രാക്ഷ സഹസ്രപാദ് സഭൂമിം വിശ്വതോ 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part of cosmic person, prapancha purusha. So when we adore, when we worship the prapancha as the symbolic form of a human being, for an ordinary person to imagine, for an ordinary person to think upon, for an ordinary person to bring that form and size in the mind, which is needed, because if you wanted to pray something to somebody, inevitably that particular rupa bhava should come to your mind. Why we are going to the ministers and requesting something? We have to stand in front of them. Why we were going in front of the king and requesting something? Because nearerness is needed for informing the thing. So when the prapancha purusha is distributed, his form and size in the whole universe, for bringing our mind nearer to that God, rupam and bhavam are needed, size and shape and the form, these are needed, so we could bring the whole universe as a prapancha purusha. And that prapancha purusha, vishvadas chakshuruda vishvado mugho vishvado bahuruda vishvadaspat, the whole vishwam, the cosmic system, has got his brain, his eyes, his ears, his hands, and also his leg. That means that prapancha purusha can reach anywhere because he himself has got manifested and manipulated as the prapancha purusha. In short, just like we say the air, air is available everywhere, it is distributed throughout. Moisture is available everywhere, it is distributed throughout. So whatever is getting distributed can also be symbolically presented as the small form. Just like we make a globe for teaching the students of lower class about the earth. About the earth we make a small globe. But remember that this globe is not earth, the earth is not this globe, but it is the miniature form of the earth. So like that, the whole cosmic system we could bring to a miniature small form of a prapancha purusha. This prapancha purusha has been explained in Bhagavad Gita also. In the 11th chapter you can see விஸ்வரூபதர்ஷனயோகாத்யாயம். அண்ட் ஆல்சோ இன் மகாபாரதா அனதர் பிளேசஸ் யூ கேன் சி சாந்தாகாரம் புஜகசயனம் பத்மநாபம் சுரேஷம் விஸ்வாதாரம் விஸ்வாகாரம். போத் வேர்ட்ஸ் ஆர் கரெக்ட். 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there, Ayyappa is not there, and you can see Ganesha is not there, and other type of gods which is coming in the Mahakali, or even Saraswati, Lakshmi, Parvati are there in Vedas, but in different from Brahma, Vishnu, Maheshwara. They are also there in Vedas, but not in the way we adore, we worship in the present form. Rama and Krishna, Parashurama, Balarama, they are not there in the Vedas, but nowadays we have got these type of forms and worshipping focuses. In ancient India, Vedic India, only the Prapancha Purusha existed. Now remember that Prapancha Purusha and Prapancha Chaitanya, the energy, cosmic energy, there the whole focus went into. So we focus the energy, and that energy is the manifestation of the cosmic system. In a scientific way, we can even say E is equal to mc square. Everything ends in energy. So that energy we nurtured and we nourished. So creating energy, that was one form of worship we performed in earlier days. That is why havanas, homas, yagas, yajnas were performed, because we worshipped sun god. Why we worshipped sun? Exclusively because it's the part of cosmic system. Sun got worshipped, or we worship sun because it is the part of cosmic system. So we said aa krishnena rajasa vartamano nimesha ennam, like that prithvitvaya drata loka devitvam vishnunadrata. We worshipped the earth, we worshipped the earth because it is the part of the cosmic system. We worshipped the sun god because it is the part of the cosmic system. We worshipped the moon aapyaya swasameta devishvada soma vrishnyam bhava vajasya sangade, because it is a part of the cosmic system. We worshipped the air because it is the part of the cosmic system. And you take anything in this universe, we worshipped each and every one of that, exclusively because it is the part and parcel of the cosmic energy, cosmic form, cosmic system. So when we worship the Prapancha Purusha through Purusha Sukta and also through other systems, then automatically each and every part of that Prapancha Purusha becomes respectable and adorable to us. Just like when I worship my mother, I do the namaskaram, prostration to her, touching her feet. When my mother I am worshipping, her feet is part of my worship. And when she puts her hand on my head and blesses me, that hand is becoming adorable, and I consider that hand as respectable. So the whole body of mother, whole body of father, they are all part of my worshipping system. Just like that, the deity we adored has got an infinite diameter, has got an infinite circumference, because it is nothing but the universe itself. And the universe and the cosmic system and the nature, they are all inseparably one, united. They are one and the same. So all whatever is existing in the nature became the center of our worship. So many plants we started worshipping. We started worshipping the animals. We started worshipping the planets. We started worshipping the air. We started worshipping the Himalayas. You know, Astyuttarasyam Dishi Devadatma Himalayo Namana Gadi Raja. So Himalaya became one of the part of our worship. And Kailasa became an epicenter of our worship. And sun became the center of our worship, because that sun, because of which we are all living here in the world. Everything, you just imagine, whatever is present in this world, whatever is present in the universe, whether it is moon, Jupiter, Mercury, whether it is the stars, whether even the clouds, even the rain, even the summer sunlight, everything got under the category of our worship, prayer, explanation, and Vedic hymns, including lightning. Why it is so? Because they are all part of the cosmic system. When, just I told you a few seconds back, when mother is divine for me, all the part of mother is divine for me. When father is divine for me, all the part of father is divine for me. When earth is divine for me, all the parts of earth, all the parts of earth, like mountains, like forest, like river, like oceans, like air, like stones, and everything you consider, they are all part of this earth. And the earth is the part of the solar system. The solar system is the part of the cosmic system. So from infinity to zero, this range is from the minutest molecule. Avakarshapadyandam Drivyam Paramanurevam Anoraniyan Mahato Mahiyan Atma Guhayam Nihidosya Jendo Tamakradupasya Divida Shogo Dadu Prasadan Mahimanamisham. It's a Vedic line. Anoraniyan, right from the smaller than the smallest particle till bigger than the biggest universe. Anoraniyan Mahato Mahiyan Atma Guhayam Nihitosya Jindo. The Jivatma present in all living beings, they are all part and parcel of the Hindu worship. Smaller than the smallest till bigger than the biggest, and also the Jivatma and Paramatma Chaitanya present in each and everything. we call as Brahma Chaitanyam, Paramatma Chaitanyam, Jivatma Chaitanyam, and so on. So materialistically, from atom till the cosmic system, it got under the system of our worship. And the energy behind that, Brahma Chaitanyam and Paramatma Chaitanyam plus Jivatma Chaitanyam, so matter and energy became the part of our prayer and explanation in Vedas. So now you just think, when the cosmic system itself is the center of our worship, every part of the cosmic system will become part of our worship. Like the planet became, as I told you earlier, the air, the water, everything became part of our worship. The mountains, the oceans, the rivers, the streams, the water, water molecule, everything became part of our worshipping system. And again you go deep into the subject, you can see that for the greater rishis, imagining the cosmic system, imagining the Himalayas, imagining the full Ganga river, imagining a forest, imagining about the Mars, Jupiter, Mercury, Saturn may not be that difficult, because their mind itself was, or their mind itself is the laboratory from where they can imagine all these infinity bound system. Because they can imagine, because they have done the sadhana, they have got the practice, they have got the experience, and using the inner eye, they could see the outer world. We are using the limited outer eye for seeing the outer world. The moment you can use your inner eye for seeing the outer world, like Sir Isaac Newton could see the gravity with his inner eye, just like Albert Einstein could see energy is the final point and all the matter can be converted into energy with his inner eye, and Albert Einstein told the relativity theory using his inner eye, and majority of the scientists could see, analyze the outer world using their inner eyes. That is why, in fact, they are all called as a scientist. They are all called nasado vidyate bhavo na abhavo vidyate sadaha ubhayoravi drishtondastanayo tattvadarshibhi. Those who can understand that whatever is existing here cannot be made non-existing, whatever is non-existing here cannot be made existing, those who know that, they are known as the scientists. These are the words of Lord Krishna in Bhagavad Gita. So all whatever is present here, whatever may be its size and shape, ancient Indian rishis could imagine with their inner eyes. But for a common man like me and you, imagining that is very difficult. Thinking about that is very difficult. Watching that through the inner eye is impossible, because we are ordinary human being. So the whole Kailasa Parvatam, they brought into a small form as Shivalinga. The whole Kailasa Parvatam, if you are taking the inset picture of Mount Kailas, you can see that it will be exactly the shape of Shivalinga. And the whole universe system, the creation of the universe system explained in the Vedas. Idova imani bhudani jayande, Vedic mantra, from where all these living and non-living system got evolved. The whole cosmic system from where all these things got evolved. So there is a date of evolution. According to Narlikar, this is stable state theory. The whole universe existed in the past, it will be existing in the present, and it will also be existing in the future. This is Narlikar's stable state theory. Whereas Big Bang theory states that the whole universe got evolved through a Big Bang extended for millions of years. So that Big Bang is the point of origin of the living and non-living beings in the cosmic system. That we called as Brahma. So from Vedas, for the common man's imagination, from the Vedic period, the inner eye's role got slightly diluted and outer eye's role got slightly elevated. One got diluted, inner eye's role, and outer eye's role got elevated. So we created four-dimensional Lord Brahma with X axis, Y axis, Z axis and time axis. So we can see the worshipping hymns, H-Y-M-N-S, hymns in Vedas, connected with Yedo Va Imani Bhudani Jayande. All this system got evolved from the nature. That particular system which is responsible for the evolution, that particular system which is responsible for the creation, that particular system which is responsible for the beginning of everything, that we called it as Lord Brahma. So from Vedas, we slowly started drifting into slightly diluted system for the common man. So the whole universe is maintained like this stable state theory. The system through which the whole universe, whole planets, whole solar systems, including the earth, including the plants, including the planets, including the animals are maintained. Enava jadani jivanti. Whatever is got its birth, whether living or non-living being, it is maintained in this universe system through another force which we called as Mahavishnu. So Vishnu is adored in Vedas also. Brahma is also adored and explained in Vedas. And Lord Shiva, Namaste Rudramanya Vaudodaisha Venamaha, Namaste Astudanvane Bhagubhyamada Denamaha, Yataisha Shivadama Shivambabhuva Dedanam, Shiva Saravya Yadavadaya Norudramradaya, Shiva and Rudra. Highly active form of the destructive system is called Raudra Bhava Rudra. Highly silent part of the destructive force is known as Shiva Bhava. So we could make Vedic hymns on Srishti Sthiti Samhara, creation, maintenance and destruction. And up to this you can see in the Vedas. So Veda Mantra adores the sun god. You can see Tat Savidur Varenyam Bhargo Devasya Dhimahi Diyo Yona Prajodayat. Veda Mantra adores Lord Shiva. Trayambakam Yajamahe Sugandhim Pushti Vartanam Urvarukam Iva Bandhanat Mrityor Mukshiyam Amritat. We adore the air, as I told 2 days back. Namaste Vayo Tomeva Pratyaksham Brahmas. Because air is the part of cosmic system. And you can see we adored the Mars, Samagni Ragnevikara Channasta Vadasudyaha. We adored the Mars, M-A-R-S. And like this, we adored through Vedas. We respected, we worshipped, we prayed, we explained, we narrated. Use any word for that. Through Veda Mantras, and the cosmic system itself has been considered as the divine power in the Hindus during the Vedic period, because the mantra drashtaraha, Vedic rishis had the inner eye to look into the outer world. But we do not have that experiential inner eye to explain the outer world. So our rishis themselves composed the whole universal system into symbolic miniature form, and thus came the Vishnu Rupa, Brahma Rupa, Shiva Rupa, and Vishnu Patni Parvati Rupa, Brahma Patni Saraswati Rupam, and also Vishnu Patni Lakshmi Rupam. Why these two came into existence? Because Prapancha Purusha, it is the masculine form. Prakriti Devi, it is the feminine form. So masculine and feminine forms are needed for the creation, survival and destruction. All these are needed. Just like we have got in an atom negatively charged electrons and positively charged protons, just like we have got in the Earth, the North Pole and South Pole, just like we have got in an atom, the plus one, one electron will be moving in the clockwise direction, another electron will be moving in the negative direction, like we have got plus one azimuthal quantum number and minus one the azimuthal quantum number, plus one and minus one, North Pole and South Pole, centrifugal and centripetal, clockwise and anti-clockwise, pollen grains and ovary, just like we have got sunrise and sunset, just like we have got full moon and no moon, just like we have got rainy season and just opposite of that summer season, winter season and summer season, everything has got minimum 2 points in that. Everything in this world has got 2 points in that. So we have got masculine form of the cosmic system as Prapancha Purusha, feminine form of the nature system as Prakriti Devi, and Prakriti Devi is explained as Lakshmi, Saraswati and Parvati. They are all Sankalpa Rupa, and Prapancha Purusha has been brought into the miniature form for our imagination as Brahma, Vishnu, Maheshwara. Up to this come the Vedic deities, below which it goes to Puranas and Itihasas. So remember that the Vedic concept of God is highest level of science, and remember that this particular cosmic God never tells that you should worship only me. The cosmic system never instructs you that you should not worship other God. The cosmic system of God never talks at all and never instructs, never guides. It is the Sakshi Bhava of the Prapancha. That is why the God is not a destructive force for us. The God is the Sakshi Bhava, and nature gives the punishment. Whenever the system in equilibrium is disturbed, the system will adjust itself in such a way that effect of the disturbance will be nullified. Nature gives the punishment and nature gives the other positive of that. But the cosmic system is Sakshi Bhava. It is the chairman of the system. And the chairman just sits. When the committee meeting goes, somebody welcomes, somebody gives the vote of thanks, somebody else will be delivering the lecture, and the people will be applauding, people will be asking the question. Sakshi Bhava, the chairman will be sitting there. So the chairman is the cosmic system, and all other organizers are the natures. The natures guides, controls, evaluates, estimates, appreciates, motivates, and take the things forward. And that cosmic system, if you can understand very well through your sadhana, you can see that we are only the miniature part of that nature. We came to this earth and living here for some time, and after that we will be going, just like sun is rising and in the evening sun is setting. So when the rise is there, birth is there, setting is there, death is also there. In between we are acting the drama of life. Act the drama with the dharma. Thank you very much. My pranams to you.
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0: 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What is vaisharadyam? Purification. What is the purity? He says, Ashuddhi avarana mala apetasya. 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So, whatever the sheet or veil or covering, that ashuddhi avarana mala apetasya. That is the mala, that is the defect. That when you have removed whatever prakashatmanaha, prakashatmana buddhi, that buddhi is nature which is illumining that sattvasya, buddhi sattvasya, that chitta, for that chitta, rajas tamobhyam anabhibhutaha, when the rajas and tamo gunas are not covering it, when they are not hiding it, when they are not impurifying it, then swachaha, it becomes purified. 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He gains the grace of the self. 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Bhuta means siddha. Bhuta vastu vishayatva. That is what Bhagavan Bhashyakara uses for atmatattva in the Brahma Sutras. So, bhutartha vishayaha. That is the object of meditation, the object of thought is siddha vishaya, the self, krama ananurodhi, and therefore it is not dependent on the krama. That which is not dependent on krama is krama ananurodhi. That which is dependent on krama is krama anurodhi. This is not dependent on any order. Sputa prajna, that kind of clear knowledge, aloka is the vision. Tathacha uktam, that is what is said by the great people who are the acharyas of this Sankhya Yoga. Prajna prasada maruhya ashochya shochato janana bhumishthani vashailastaha sarvan prajno anupashyati. Prajna prasadam aruhya, because of the prasada, the grace of the prajna, of the knowledge of nirvichara samadhi, ashochya shochato janana, that which is impure, that mind shochato shuchi shoche, purification. The person, the yogi, purifies his mind through this nirvichara samadhi, samapatti, and because of that, bhumishthaniva shailastaha sarvan prajna anupashyati, this prajna, this knowledgeable one, sees everything, like a person who is sitting on the top floor or on the hilltop. He is able to see the whole scene going happening down below the mountain. So, in the same way, this knowledgeable person also knows everything. Krama ananurodhi, that is what the key word is. It doesn't depend, the knowledge, illumining capacity does not depend on an order. Immediately everything happens, everything gains the knowledge of everything. ऋतंभरा तत्र प्रज्ञा, ऋतंभरा तत्र प्रज्ञा, ऋतंभरा तत्र प्रज्ञा, ऋतंभरा तत्र प्रज्ञा, ऋतंभरा, ऋतंभरा इज द नेम ऑफ दट प्रज्ञा इन दट स्टेट. वॉट इज ऋतंभरा? 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When you have purified the mind, the adhyatma prasada, whatever state you gain out of adhyatma prasada, whatever knowledge you will gain out of adhyatma prasada, its name is called rutambhara. 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So in that state, samahita chitta, in that purified state, in that mind without any disturbance, ya prajna jayate, whatever knowledge happens, whatever that illumination happens, tasya rutambhara iti sajna bhavati. Its name is, they have given a name to that, that is Rutambhara. You can name it any which way, but they have named it Rutambhara, Rutam Bibharti. Why they have named it as Rutambhara? Anvartha chasa, he says. Anvartha chasa. So, whatever, Anvartha means Anu Artha. The name is according to its function. They have given the name according to its function. Rutam Bibharti, that which holds on to the truth. Therefore, it is Rutambhara. Satyam Bibharti. Rutambhara means, Rutam means Satyam. Satyam Bibharti, it only holds on to the truth. Therefore, the object is truth. Therefore, it is Rutambhara. Natatra Viparyasa Gandhopi Asti. Meaning, there is no knowledge, even the cell, even iota of, even the smell, iota of the other knowledge, wrong knowledge. Only the truth is illumined there in that state. No wrong illumination, wrong knowledge is illumined in that state. Tatha chaktam. How do you know this? This is what is accepted by the knowledgeable people of Sankhya. Yoga agamena anumanina dhyanabhyasa rasena cha tridha prakalpayan prajnam labhate yogam uttamam iti. 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knowledge, which is highest yoga, which is which can be gained through the highest yoga. That knowledge he gains. Now here agamena, for agama people take it through as shravana. Agama is shravana. Anumanena, anumani is manana, and dhyana abhyasa rasena is nididhyasana. Dhya, dhya chintayam, from it came nididhyasana, ni purvaka dhya chintayam dhatu. So, with upasarga ni, dhya chintayam dhatu is used to produce this nididhyasana. Dhya, dhya, dhya, ni, dhya, like that. So, abhyasa rasena, they take it in this way. For by doing shravana, manana and nididhyasana, you will gain this knowledge of the truth. Now here, agamena anumanena, for it if you take shravana and manana, I am taking it, when I explained it, I took the word meaning directly, agamena through the shastras, anumane through the inference, dhyana abhyasena through the practice of samadhi. I didn't translate it in another way. But if you, why is it, it's because that in the next sutra, shruta anumana prajnabhyam, there they don't take the shruta here, they don't take it as shravana. It is not accepted as shravana because shrutam agama vijnanam, it is very clearly given by Bhashyakara, agama vijnanam. Therefore, we will not, if you are interested in accepting shravana manana vidyasana here also, fine. Otherwise, that is not necessary. Sa punaha. That knowledge, Ritambara, that prajna, what is the nature of that? Shruta anumana prajna abhyam anya vishaya visheshartatvat. Shruta anumana prajna abhyam anya vishaya visheshartatvat. 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See, it is dual case, therefore you have to understand like that. Shruta prajna anumana prajna abhyam anya vishaya. Otherwise shruta anumana prajna, if you take it like that, it will become three words. Then you have to use prajna bhi. It should be in plural, but here it is dual case. Prajna abhyam rama abhyam. It is in dual case. Therefore, Shruta Prajnabhyam, Anuvana Prajnabhyam, Anya Vishaya. It is different from both these knowledges, Shruta and Anumana. Why? Visheshartatva, it is a special knowledge. Special knowledge, Vishesha is Ananta Vaichitriya. Ananta Vaichitriya means it is very different from everything. Shrutam. Shrutam means agama vijnanam. Tada samanya vishayam. Nahi agamena shakyo vishesho abhidhatum. Tasmad nahi visheshena krita satgeta shabda haiti. Tata anumanam samanya vishayam eva. Shrutam. Shrutam means agama vijnanam. What is the shruta of the sutra? Shruta means agama vijnanam. The knowledge of the scriptures. And what is knowledge of the scriptures? What knowledge do you gain from the scriptures? Samanya vishayam. It is a general knowledge. It is a common knowledge. Not a special knowledge. This is what we see here. It is not a special knowledge. That is what you see here in... This is the difference between yoga and Vedanta. From Shabda, Shruti, you gain the direct meaning. You gain the Vishesha Jnana. Not the common knowledge, general knowledge. That is what we teach in Vedanta. Now here we say Samanya Vishayam. It is a general common knowledge. It is not a special knowledge you gain from Shastra. Because there the Shruti teaches the self, which is not different from you. Therefore, when I say Tat Tvam Asi, it is as though saying you are the tenth person. When I say, because of the ignorance, you have lost the knowledge that you are the tenth person, and I remind you are the tenth person, there is no practice which is needed. That is a special knowledge. There is no common knowledge, general knowledge. After listening, yes, I am the tenth person. Then you start meditating, I am the tenth person, I am the tenth person, I am the tenth person. This is not going to happen. So, here, there is a difference. Tad samanya vishayam. Why? You, if you have doubt over this, he clarifies it. Nahi agamena shakyo vishesho abhidatum. Agama, the shruti, scriptures cannot give you the special knowledge. Kasmad nahi visheshena krita sanketaha. Why? Because it is not... The Shabda is not Shabda. The words cannot give you the specialized knowledge. Words cannot give you special knowledge, the right knowledge. Tatha Anumanam Samani Vishayam Eva. In the same way, Anumana is also going to give you only common knowledge, general knowledge. Because you gain, Anumana means you gain, the by inference, you relate with two things. There also you gain only the common general knowledge. Yatra praptihi tatra gatihi. Yatra aprapti tatra na bhavati gatihi iti uktam. So, the inference is what we saw previously. Wherever you, if you go to the next state, next place, next village, you see the movement of the, if you see the moon there also. In your village also you see the moon, in the other village also you see the moon. Therefore you understand gatimata chandra tarakam. The moon and the stars are that which move like chaitra, chaitravatu, like chaitra. So, if they don't move, if you don't see it in some other place, you infer it doesn't move. the mountain which I have in my place does not move because it is not seen in the next village. Therefore, through inference, you understand. Yatra prapti tatra gatihi. Wherever you have seen it, you understand it to be moving. If you see, if aprapti, if you don't see it, if you don't understand it in the other place, tatra na bhavati gatihi. There is no movement of that object. Anumani nicha samanina upasamhara. Tatmad shruta anumana vishayo na vishesha kaschit astiti. Anumana also is that which give you the general knowledge, because anumana is dependent on the dharmas, the characteristics, the nature which is general. Therefore, since it is dependent on the general nature, the common characteristics of the object, it can give only the common knowledge, not the special knowledge of the object. Therefore, tasmat shruta anumana vishayo na visheha kaschit astiti. Therefore, through the shruti and through the inference, you cannot gain the specialist knowledge. Nachasya sukshma vyavahita viprakrashtasya vastuno loka pratyakshane grahanam.
1: 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Philosophical Discourses and Periyapuranam Lectures in Tamil will be broadcast on Shivatattvam. 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
2: 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In this, you are about to listen Highlights of Upanishads. The title is Prashna Upanishads, presented by Swami Jyotir Mayananda. Thank you. Om Namah Shivaya.
3: The ninth mantra, in the second question, Indraspam Pranatejasa Rudrosi Parirakshita Tvamantarikshe Charasi Suryaspam Jyotisham Pati. O Prana, you are the effulgent Indra, the ruler of gods. Senses are called Indriyas. Indriyas means instruments of Indra. Indra in Vedic tradition referred to the absolute. Later that term became little of a different meaning. So don't get confused. Simple point. If you read the scriptures, every now and then the question is raised. Who is the seer? Who is the hearer? Who is the listener? An answer is given, God, Brahman. That Brahman is the Indra within you that operates through your senses. You must realize you are being led to a very advanced state of religion. Religion where God is not outside, somewhere. In churches, mosques, or temples, God is the very basis of your personality, the very fabric of your existence. The very senses are being operated by God within you. You may say, oh, I do that. But your eye is like a rat. And the divine functions go on within you is like a big camel. I'll just repeat again some of the episode. In a desert, caravans, the people who traveled through deserts, they rested during the night. And when they were resting, a camel just

I am the mover of the fourth camel. And the camel was amused and followed the rat until the rat comes to a pit of water. The rat stops and the camel says, "Oh Lord, move on." The rat said, "If I move on, I will plunge myself into that, I will die." The camel said, "All right, come, sit on my back." So the rat sits on the back. Camel moves on and crosses that little pit. The rat comes down again and forgot that it was unable to cross a very little pitfall. It was a camel that did it. So, and that predicament is there in every individual. The ego develops the idea, I am the one doing it. I am responsible. This is my world. But behind the ego's attainments is a big camel. The divine plan behind you or divine presence. When you are in deep trouble, you surrender willingly, unwillingly, and that camel moves on, allows you to cross over deep troubles. You have crossed over many troubles, amazing troubles that you can't imagine. It will blow your mind away if you were to think. From which time you were born up till now, you could have been dead 100 times. But thanks to the camel, but thanks to the rat, the ego rat has not understood. So that's what we imply. He who moves your senses, he who directs your mind, manipulates your intellect, that he is absolute. Brahman. When you go to sleep, ego is not handling you. You are being handled by the divine plan. Ego is out. And everything becomes recharged within you. Things that were disorganized, just like someone has an excellent secretary. When he's relaxing, the secretary comes and arranges all things, including his computers or whatever. So, divine self becomes your inner secretary, arranges everything in a profound way. Your unconscious, subconscious, your nervous system, the fights that have been going on between tissues and bacterias, inflammations that have been settling in different parts of the body. Countless things. Who is handling it? The same one who is handling this vast cosmos. The sun, moon, stars, Mars, Jupiter. Millions of suns in the vastness of space. An entire universe is being conducted by that profound intelligence. With tremendous grace, with that mighty grace, and handling little flowers with every little petal so well, graciously created. Birds, their feathers, all this I can go on telling. But how is it doesn't this enter the mind? You are living in that world, you are not alone, you are not deserted. The proof? Put your hand near your nose. You are breathing. Your head near your heart pulsates. All things go on. Therefore, the great secret of your inner peace and enrichment is how much can you allow yourself to feel that you are under the umbrella of divine support. And it's just like a child in the arms of a mother. How much the child feels the joy of being in the arms of the mother. That to that extent the child feels so blessed. Likewise, any moment, if your mind is spiritually sensitive, the sense of being blessed is beyond imagination.

0: That's called practice of samadhi. I'm talking about a very advanced level of samadhi. All this may not come so easily, but that's your target, day by day. Satsanga goes on putting this idea into your mind. Go on listening to it. Go on again and again asserting, even though the mind is wandering, say, I am a ray of God. God is within me, sustaining. All painful things that bother my mind, there is a divine purpose behind them. Let me handle my life according to my intelligence that God has conferred on me. Utilize my effort, self-effort, to the best way it is possible. But never forget the grace that underlies your self-effort. All this becomes a profound spiritual movement. You are the protector in the form of Rudra. Rudra is an aspect of Lord Shiva. What the mantra is pointing out, that this universe is being sustained by God or Brahman, or allegorically the prana. That prana that flows in you in the form of breath sustains all your vital functions. That very prana, in its transfigured state, is Brahman, the Absolute. That all the cosmic functions are because of Brahman, the Absolute. Likewise, all the functions of your body, mind, intellect, and senses, they are sustained by Brahman, the Absolute. Your soul is not different from Brahman. Your soul is a reflected self, just like shining sun reflecting in a jar. The reflected sun seems different, seems limited, but the reality, it is the sun. Your idea of I am is extremely limited. Your purpose is to allow the revelation to occur within you, that you are made in the image of God, grow in the image of God, and become, break away from the illusion of individuality, realize I am that. But the simple point here is recognizing the presence of God within you in the form of prana, in a relaxed mind, think how blessed you are. That the cosmic self that sustains this whole world, same self, is sustaining your body, your mind, your intellect. Every pore of your body breathes because of the cosmic self. And that cosmic self plays the role of Brahma, the creator, Vishnu, the sustainer, Shiva, the destroyer. And all these functions go on in your body. At every step, there are new soul cells are being born. That's the work of Brahma. Old cells are being demolished, the work of Shiva. And between this demolishing and creating process, they're sustaining Vishnu. While this is going on in your body, same is going on in the cosmos. Same is going on in every farm, seeds you sow. They begin to germinate, changes occur, their normal form perishes. I will not lead too much that way. But directing your attention to I am prana, and then building up this immense inspirational meditation, that as if I am prana, then I am shining through the sun. I'm blowing through the breeze. Not only energy is operating on the earth planet, but energy is operating through the entire cosmos. But how can you separate? Yadatmamavi varshasya ima pranate praja anandarupa tishthanti kamayannam bhavishyati ti. O prana, when you shower down rain, these creatures sit delighted, with the expectation that there will be abundance of food to fulfill their desires. Just very physical reality. Think of how the farmers sow their fields, expecting to have good harvest. But all that will not be possible if rain doesn't come down. But when rain begins to come down, how delighted they are. This is about farmers. But think of the all creatures in deserts, in all over the world. All types of creatures, big giraffes, bears, all types, deer, antelopes. How they look forward for rain. And when the clouds gather, they sit delighted, waiting for the nourishing water to enter their throat. Now, physically, it's inspirational how cosmic plan allows water to descend from the sky, nourishing the earth, life to be sustained. But put yourself to another level. All these descriptions are allegorical. If you have sattvic sentiments, you are gathering clouds of a different type. And the joy you will experience on that basis will be of a higher quality. Most profoundly, if you have been doing japa, meditation, and doing good deeds, succeeding in your integral yoga, you will be generating positive impressions in your unconscious. When those impressions become intense, that called dharma megha, cloud of virtue gather in your unconscious, your soul, having even a sniff of that cloud of virtue, dances like a peacock. Your soul is constantly waiting for an inner sense of peace, tranquility, a joyous expansion, a sense of soaring beyond limitations. And that is not dependent upon happenings. Day by day you go to sleep. Your entry into deep sleep is not dependent upon how much money you have, not dependent upon physical data of your possessions, dependent upon you, your state of mind, your attitude, and how you have lived through the day. If you have lived through the day in a relaxed way, done your duties well, you are led to deep sleep. In deep sleep, all your negativity moves away from you and you are being, a rain comes down, a shower of energy, revitalizing your brain, revitalizing your nerves, revitalizing you from toes to the head. Wake up refreshed. All don't wake up with the same degree of refreshment, but that's the function of sleep. In Hindi it's called sona. Sona is gold. So the sleep example I have given only to show, just like in sleep there was a downpour of energy in you and you enjoyed it. Likewise, if you were to keep your mind free of the pressure of ego by deeper understanding, a deeper integration, when you do your duties well, lived your life in an integral way, ego becomes very relaxed, as if you have no ego. I have explained that in the terms of ego becomes transparent, even though it is strong, but you can see through your ego. Then that ego is called relaxed ego, sattvic ego. Once you have sattvic ego, your vision is not obstructed by the ego. Your vision is seeing beyond your ego to the dharma megha, the God's gracious clouds waiting to drown you in nectar. Mother always likes to drown the child in her love. God also does the same thing. So that's the rain. O prana, when you shower down rain, that prana is God, the cosmic self, the source of all vitality. All these creatures, all souls, they delight in the three lokas, in the physical plane where the senses are important, in the plane of the sentiments, in the plane of your understanding, rain comes down. Rain, rain. Yadatamavi. Ratyaspam pranaika rishi ratta. 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Pitatvam matarishvanaha. You are devoid of sacraments. All that it implies, that Brahman within you is the purest of the pure. Everything else has to go through some sacrament. But the absolute self is pure. Everything else, the world is like a projection, projections of mind. Brahman is like the screen. Projections can create all type of drama. Rains, thunder, lots of ugly things. But the screen doesn't have to wash itself off. It's always pure, untouched. God within you, the real I am, that prana of pranas, is ever untouched. So never go through the idea, how many bad karmas have I done and where, how can I wash them off? Link yourself to prana within you and realize I am that. You are the non-dual sage. You are the consumer of oblations. And all prayers are directed towards that God, Brahman. We offer oblations to you. O Matarishva, another name for wind god. Wind is another name for prana. Wind is symbolic. You are the sporter in the sky. It is the prana that gathers clouds in the sky. For sport. Because all these gathering of the clouds, etc., do not impact upon the sky. This is an allegorical language. They don't create any scratch in the sky. All things happen in the world as divine sport. For individual point of view, it's divine torture. It's not a sport. Everything has pain in it. You work for it. No pain, no gain. But if you are in tune with God within you, then everything is a sport. And that's the ideal of life. Life fully successful. You are in the arms of Divine Mother or Divine Self. You are enfolded by absolute love. And all things that go on is like clouds floating before you while you are the sky. But imagine, you are the Satpati of the universe. Pati is the Lord. Sat, good. Absolutely good. You are our Father.
1: Swamiji, I have a question. First, thank you for your words today. Somehow, I've been hearing you for 4 years, but there's something in me that was able today to receive deeper.
0: That's the purpose of listening again and again. Because it rings the bell.
1: So, deeply grateful for that.
0: Okay.
1: The question is, at the end of the story of the rat and the camel, you said, surrender willingly or unwillingly.
0: Unwillingly. But I'm implying that people suffer a lot when there is a negative situation has come. But all their sufferings and worries don't make any change. Even divine plan, things have to work out in a particular way, it does. While you go on worrying unnecessarily. Someone has given you a message that someone is coming by plane. And suppose you sit back and you just go on imagining. Suppose he started. Suppose he didn't start in time and didn't catch the plane. Or suppose he is in the plane. And suppose some ISIS people has gone there. While you are creating all that, plane is under the divine hand. It is happening. You had another choice. You would have kept your mind relaxed. Someone is coming and just relax. Human mind has its own choice to enter into worries and anxieties or keep itself calm and relaxed. But that choice comes to you if you develop that art of devotion. When the art of devotion is there, then you leave the world in hands of God. You know by your worrying things are not going to change. Then why Why not let God worry about it? This subtle thing has to become a habit, internal. It requires practice of surrender. But what the basic point is, whether you know or not that God is doing it, God does it. If you knew and has a kind of congenial understanding, you will enjoy it. Adversity will give you a kind of benefit that prosperity doesn't. Prosperity gives you also a kind of benefit. Adversity and prosperity both are designed by God for enriching your soul. While God has created that, from your personal point of view, also God has given you intelligence not to invoke adversity, but always go after prosperity. But while you are doing it, you must understand, if adversity comes to you, you should not become completely frustrated. Because by the time you have faced your adversity and the challenge, with the passage of time, you look back and say that adversity was actually a blessing. And I have given you many examples of that. For example, a person catches a plane and suddenly he's late and plane has gone on. He's now grieving, etc. And suddenly he hears the plane was hijacked. But 6 hours of his grief can't be turned into any brief form of experience. And then he realizes how wonderful it was that he missed the plane. If a higher type of art is there, then that type of inner faith is there. As long as you are doing your duty well, do not allow your mind to get into worry and anxiety. If it is worrying, think of what is the remedy. Work for it. Put self-effort as a highlighted movement within you, then worry with the faith. You are doing your self-effort well. Everything, if there is adversity, as you cross over it, you will be proud and you will give message and teaching to others. Look, I was suffering from that and I had double suffering than you are having. And look, how do I look? I'm joking, but yeah, I need to understand. People who write their biographies, autobiographies, they highlight their suffering. And that makes the book sell more. If they didn't have suffering, it is not sellable. I'm saying jokingly, but try to understand life's mysterious way life moves in the world. Many things you think it shouldn't have been, it is a curse. But realize they are part of your enrichment. Prosperity, adversity, all are leading you on. Behind all the simple message, surrender, Godward movement. Easily said, but also understand it is not so simple, so have patience. Day by day, go through a rhythmic plan of your life. Time to meditate, time to do japa, time to doing your duties and so forth. Rhythmic. So every day you live, you have lived as a pilgrimage, as a day of worship, a day of Diwali, a new day, the year's New Year day. So one can be extremely clever. If you have that attitude, you are the cleverest fox that ever lived. Okay, that's my blessing. Be a fox.
1: Good evening, Swamiji. Sometime this past week, you said something about it's necessary to have good, obviously, but it's necessary to have evil also.
0: Oh, yes, and today also I'm saying
1: it. I'm sorry, I didn't hear you.
0: Today also I'm saying it. Ego is of 3 types. Sattvic ego, rajasic ego, tamasic ego. Tamasic ego obscures your vision completely. It's like something black you're holding before your eyes. Rajasic ego is diffused, but it doesn't allow you to see things clearly. Sattvic ego is transparent. So when you have sattvic ego, as if you have no ego. When we say you shouldn't have ego, it means you have sattvic ego. Literally, if you don't have ego, then you are not practical personality. No one can exist if there is no ego in the person. That's correct. But when you have sattvic ego, mystically speaking, you have no ego. Because you are not restricted by it. You use your ego firmly. It is a kind of a marble stick. You use it firmly. It is stronger than other egos. It is full of faith. But at the same time, it is not restricting your vision. And with this, I'm going to conclude. Om Shanti.
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3: 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Title is Sage Upamanyu, the Exalted Devotee of Lord Shiva, presented by Karthik Ramachandran Sheshadri. Thank you. Om Namah Shivaya.
4: We can take up some names and then I'll be explaining the connecting that with the Veda Vedantic import.

Stiraha. So Stiraha, he starts off, Upamanyu Maharshi starts off by saying Stiraha. Stira means one who is perennial, one who is everlasting. We cannot even say long lasting for Lord Shiva, because he is everlasting. There was not a time when Mahadeva was not present, and he was present during the past, present and future. There was not a time he was not present. Brahma Vishnu Indra Munayor Janma Mrityu Jaraditaha, Matsya Puranam, 154th chapter, 179th verse. When Parvati Mata was actually asked by the sages, why don't you, you know, why are you, what makes you to get attracted to Lord Shiva? Why don't you get married to Agni or Indra or Shripati, that is Vishnu, or Brahma is also there. They are more attractive when compared to Lord Shiva. Why don't you get married to them? And then Parashakti replies, Brahma Vishnu Indra Munayor Janma Mrityu Jaraditaha. So the personalities that you talk about, oh, the rishis, Brahma Vishnu Indra, are bound by, and also the munis, and also you rishis, she also includes the rishis, Janma Mrityu Jaraditaha, you are bound by birth, old age, disease and death. All the personalities including Brahma, Narayana and Indra are bound by birth, old age, disease and death. Whereas I want to get married to the eternal, imperishable, one who doesn't have birth, Ajaya Mano Bahuda Vijayate, who is eternal, who is everlasting, who has been present at any time. And that is Lord Shiva alone. And even these personalities get Aishwaryam. Aishwarya comes from the root word Ishwara. These personalities get Aishwaryam from Lord Shiva alone. Brahma, Vishnu and Indra get Aishwaryam from Lord Shiva alone. Another place in the Padma Purana, Patala Kanda, 108th chapter, 70th verse. So there it says the age of Brahma and Vishnu is described. So Brahma's age is described as actually the four inhalings of Vishnu. Okay, so does Vishnu have an age? Yes. So that's what the 70th verse says. Chatur Nishvasa Matrena Vishnor Ayur Udahritam. Chatur Nishvasa, four inhalings of Maheshwara is the entire Vishnor Ayur. Ayur means life, and Vishnor, the Ayur Udahritam. So the four inhalings of Maheshwara is the entire life of Vishnu. So one Vishnu comes and goes for every four inhalings of Mahadeva or Sambar Shiva. So I quoted these things because Stiraha, the very first word itself says Stiraha, who is perennial, who is everlasting. There was none before him, and he has been there during the past, present and future. There was none before him. There was nothing Purvam to Mahadeva. Purvajaya cha Parajaya cha, Rudram says. So he is everlasting, eternal. He alone is eternal. Paramashiva, when we say Paramashiva, Parashakti also comes. Parashakti and Paramashiva are eternal. Not Brahma, Vishnu or Indra. Tanuhu. Tanu. The next name actually, who is the axis? Who is the axis of the entire universe? Tanu means immovable. Arunachala. This reminds me of Arunachala. Achala means mountain. Arunachala. Mahadeva appeared as an Agni Stambha in the Kshetram of Arunachala to destroy the ego of Brahma and Vishnu when they were fighting in ignorance on supremacy. He appeared as an Agni Stambha, and Brahma went in search of the beginning of Lord Shiva and Vishnu went in search of the end of Mahadeva. They were not able to find. So immovable. He appeared as an immovable Agni Stambha. That's what Stanu means, who is the axis of the world. So the Kartik month is also coming up. In November, Margashirsha, that's when Mahadeva appeared as an Agni Stambha in Tiruvannamalai, and then he crushed the ego of Brahma and Vishnu. So they usually show the Deepam in the TV, and you know, flocks and flocks of people. Now it is COVID, but usually like around like they will not be able to manage the crowd in Tiruvannamalai during the month of Kartik. And then Prabhu, very interesting word. Third name of Lord Shiva is Prabhu. Prabhu is actually comes in the various Upanishads. Shvetashvatara Upanishad, Mahanarayana Upanishad, Kaivalya Upanishad, Umasahayam, Parameshwaram, Prabhum. Brihadjabala Upanishad, Trinetram, Trigunadaram, Trayanam, Janakam, Prabhum. Smaran Namashivayeti, Lalate Tat Tripundrakam. Prabhu means the Supreme Lord.
the Lord of the universe. So very specific word used in the Shvetashvatara Upanishad says, Sarvendriya Gunabhasam, Sarvendriya Vivarjitam, Sarvasya Prabhum Ishanam. The ultimate ruler who is also the Lord of the universe is present in the heart of all the living entities. Mahanarayana Upanishad, Angushta Matraha, Purusho Angushtam Cha Samashritaha, Ishaha Sarvasya Jagataha, Prabhuhu Prinato Vishwabuk. Angushta Matraha, he is present in the, which means that he is present in the size of the thumb, in the heart of all the living entities. Ishaha Sarvasya Jagataha, Prabhu means the Lord. So this word is used very often for Lord Shiva in the Upanishads. And then Prabhu, Bhima. Ugraya cha Bhimaya cha namo, agre vadaya cha dure vadaya cha namo. Eighth anuvakam, Bhima, Ugra. He is fierce. When Mahadeva's partial amsha, Veerabhadra and Kalabhairava, they are fierce in forms. He is fierce towards the people who disturb his devotees. Mahadeva is fierce towards people who disturb his devotees. But Mahadeva is also has a Saumya Rupa. For example, he appeared as Sharaba, very fierce form. Even Narasimha could not withstand that. To destroy the Ahankara of Narasimha, he appeared as Sharaba in that fierce form. Pravaro varado varaha. Pravaro. Pravara means one who is very, very special. Because why he is special? Sarva bhutastam atmanam sarva bhutani cha atmani sampashyan brahma paramam yati nanyena hetuna. So he is present. Sarva bhutastam atmanam, Kaivali Upanishad says. So he is present in the heart of all the living entities. Sarva bhutani cha atmani. At the same time, all the living entities are present as his part and parcels. So that's what. And then he has a relationship. Every Jivatma has an eternal relationship with that Paramatma, that is Samba Shiva. So that's why he is very, very special. Varado Varaha. Varado. Who gives boons, who is ready to give any boon that a Jiva wants. Even if the Jivatma wants actually to attain the post of Brahma, Vishnu or Indra, Mahadeva is ready to give that. He comes to Nandi and asks, oh Nandi, what do you want? Do you want, 213th chapter of Varaha Puranam says that, do you want actually the Aishwaryam or do you want Swarga or do you want the Ashtasiddhi and also do you want Brahma, do you want to become Brahma or Vishnu or Indra? Brahmatvam, Lokapalatvam, Shakratvam. 213th chapter of the Varaha Purana. So he says that. And likewise, he says the same things to Upamanyu and also Andaka in many, many places. So he is ready to give any boon that the Jiva wants. But at the end of the day, the only thing is that is eternal is Mahadeva. If you ask for anything else that is perishable, there is no point at the end of the day. There is no point. So one should aspire only to attain the feet of Mahadeva. Varaha. Varaha means one who is spread everywhere. One who spreads, one who is all-pervading. Sarvo vai rudrastasmai rudraya namo astu, the Vedanta says. And then Sarvatma, the next name is Sarvatma. So Sarvatma means one who is Atma. Sarva means everything and the Atma means the soul of every being. Sarvatma. So the Antaryami, he is described as the Antaratma of the entire universe and also the Antaratma of all the Jivas. You've seen that. Angushta Matraha Purushantaratma Sadajananam Hridaye Sannivishtaha Hridamanisha Manasabiklipto Ya Etat Vidramritaste Bhavanti. He resides in the size of a thumb in the heart of all the living entities and also he is in the heart of the Devas too.

0: Sadyojata mantra says that. Sadyojata is the Mukha, one of the faces of Lord Shiva. Sadyojata Vamadeva Agora Tatpurusha Ishana. So the Upanishad glorifies Sadyojata and it says Bhave Bhave Nati Bhave. Now Bhava means actually the creation, right? The cause of creation. Mahadeva is the cause of creation. So don't create me again. Don't put me into this repeated cycles of birth and death again, O Mahadeva. Nati Bhave. Nati. Nati means don't. Don't put me into this samsara. Bhavasyamam bhavod bhavayanamaha. Oh Bhava, don't put me into repeated cycles of birth and death. So it's like we can understand, oh Bhava, don't put me into Bhava. So like Bhava means another name of Lord Shiva. Another meaning is that Bhava means actually the Bhavasagaram. So don't put me into that. So give me Mukti, Trimbakam Yajamahe. So that's another thing. So Bhava, so that's about the first verse.
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0: instructions of Dakshinamurti Stotra available, we'll stick to this version which we are seeing. Mauna Vyakshya Prakatita Para Brahma Tattvam Yuvanam Varshishthante Vasadrishiganair Avrutam Brahmanishthaihi Acharyendram Karakalita Chinmudram Anandarupam Swatma Ramam Mudita Vadanam Dakshinamurti Mide. Dakshinamurti Mide, I salute, I bow to this Dakshinamurti. What kind of Dakshinamurti is? What is Dakshinamurti? This is Dakshina. Dakshina is another, there is another meaning they interpret. Dakshina means south. South faced. Murti means the deity which is south faced. South is the side of Yama. So, by looking at Yama, the person who just by looking at the Kama, the deity of desire, burnt him. So, Dakshinamurti deity, he looks towards south so that this death, the god of death, he will be just killed by the vision. That is why Dakshinamurti is accepted to be the Prathama Guru. The first guru. In the lineage of gurus, the first guru is Dakshinamurti. From Dakshinamurti, the tradition starts. Dakshinamurti is a form of Ishvara, Shiva. Now, Dakshinamurti. Second Dakshinamurti is south faced. The real meaning is Dakshina means knowledge, jnanam. So, Murti means Swarupam, nature. Whose nature is knowledge itself, that is Dakshinamurti. So, this Dakshinamurti, what kind of Dakshinamurti he is? Mauna Vyakhya. Mauna Vyakhya. Dakshinamurti is one who just spoke. The Vyakhya means to give, to deliver talks, to command. What did he comment? Mauna Vyakhya. In Mauna. Mauna Vyakhya, they will translate it as in Mauna. He just gave eloquent speech in Mauna. He was giving his lecture in Mauna. And they'll support that with Karagalita Chinmudrama Ananda Rupam. And how can a person teach in Mauna? Just this Chinmudra. Chinmudra is leaving the three fingers, holding on to the thumb and the second finger. That is Chinmudra. The three fingers is Triputi, all the three T's in the world. And Jiva is the second finger and Brahman is the thumb. So, holding on to the Jiva, the yoga of Jiva and Brahman. Brahmatmaika. Brahma and Atma are not different thing. That is Dakshinamurti. So, he didn't speak. Just by signal, he has taught all the four disciples. This is how they support. Ekavakyata they make. People do Ekavakyata. Supporting to say Mauna Vyakhya means silent speech. They will support it with Chinmudram. He just showed his. Then why is that needed also? If God, Lord, Dakshinamurti himself needs to show something. Why does he needs to? What is the need of showing a symbol also? Just the vision is enough. Just by look he can give knowledge. Then why is he, if he need not speak, then why is the need of showing him some signals, symbols? So, you should have to understand the true meaning. What it is Mauna Vyakhya. Vyakhya means commentary. Commentary on Mauna. Mauna is Shantam Shivam Advaitam. Mauna is a non-dual state. Because when does speech, when did you start speaking? You start speaking, then you have another person. When two people speak, normally it is about third person. So, invariably it happens. So, speech invariably requires a second person. So, he is teaching that non-dual self. Anyan vachan vimunchata amrtasya esha setuhu. Shruti also says it. Anyan vachan vimunchata. Give up other talks. Amrtasya esha setuhu. For this amrta, this eternal life, for this knowledge of self, this is the path. This is the bridge. Setuhu. So, he is teaching, Mauna Vyakya means he is teaching, he is commenting upon the Mauna. Mananath Munihi. Mauna is one who has maintained the state of Munitva. Atha Mauni. Brahmanic Upanishad also says, Panditiyam cha balyam cha nirvidya atha Mauni. Mauna Munihi. He is here to, after giving up the Panditya, the Pandita Tattva, meaning the scriptural kind of ego, and the Balyatva. See, Balyatva, Brahma Bhalavat Bhavaha is how Bhagavan Bhashyakara comments. Balyatva normally is the state of kids, not being attached to anything. So giving up, being established in the self is Mauna Munihi. So, Mauna Vyakya. He is commenting upon the state of self. The state of self means self. He is commenting upon self, which is Shantam, peaceful Maunam. Prakatita Parabrahma Tattvam. Through that, he is Prakatita Parabrahma Tattvam. He is explaining, he is showing you, he is giving you the knowledge of Parabrahma Tattvam, that true self. By commenting upon Mauna. See, what is the need of commenting upon Mauna? Talking about Mauna in pages. People do Mauna. They say, I am in Mauna. They'll say, I am in Mauna. Some people say that. And others, they'll say, no. They'll dance all the, they'll show all the signals and write pages. This I wrote when I was in Mauna. They'll show that also. Mauna is a thoughtless state. That is called as, see, these are all jada mauna, this practice of mauna, that's all. The mauna's parakashta, kashta mauna, they say, the parakashta, the ultimate state of mauna is not even thoughts should arise. Because words come because of thoughts. Words are preceded by thoughts. Jnana Ichha Pravrti. We already saw, we have seen it many times. Jnana Ichha Pravrti. This is the order. First you have the knowledge of what you want to speak and the desire to speak, then Pravrti you speak. So, Para Brahma Tattvam. This Dakshinamurti, this knowledge Swarupa, this knowledge, this person who is of nature of knowledge, he gave eloquent speech on Mauna, explaining the self, giving the knowledge of self. Yuvanam. And how old is he? Yuvanam. He is in the Yuva age, youth. Yuva means youth. He is in the, at the age of youth. And Varshishtham. Varshishtha. Yuvanam. Varshishtha Yuvanam. At the peak of, pinnacle of youth. Varshishta, Shrestha Yuvanam, or he is Yuva and he is great. Yuvanam, Varshishta Yuvanam. If you take this Varshishta to Yuvanam, then he can understand it as a Varshishta Yuvanam. He is a great youth, meaning he is knowledgeable. Because what is, what, see, there are three types of elderliness we respect. First is old age, because of age. Second is because of tapas. Third is because of knowledge. Vayovruddha, tapovruddha, jnanavruddha. Three states of elderliness. Each one is greater than the previous one. Vayovruddha, then vayovruddha, tapovruddha is greater. Then tapovruddha, jnanavruddha is greater. Jnanavruddha is the greatest. So, Varshishtha Yuvanam, he is the greatest. Though he is young, because of knowledge, he is elderly, he is respected. Varshishtha means a person who is respected. Varshishthan te, Varshishthan te. You and now understand. See, Yuvanam, he is youth. Okay. Now, Varshishthan te, Varshishthan means people who are respectable. The Sanakadi rishis who have come as a disciple, they are respectable. Vasat rishiganihi, they are rishiganihi, they are staying there. Vasat, they are close to him. Varshishtan te, Varshishtan te vasat rishiganihi. Te rishiganihi vasat, like that you can understand. This is one meaning. The rishi, the group of rishis, they are staying close to him. Who are greater. These rishis are greater. They are respected. They are staying close to him. This is one meaning. Varshishta. Now separate Varshishta. And Ante you add it with Vasat. Ante Vasat. Ante Vasat Rishiganehi. The great rishis Varshishta Rishiganehi. Again Varshishta and Rishiganehi. Now Varshishta Rishiganehi. These Varshishta Rishiganehi. These great rishis. The group of rishis. Ante Vasat. They have Ante Vasi means Brahmachari. They have taken to the Brahmacharya, staying with the Guru. Antevasi means one who stays with the Guru, disciple, Brahmachari. Antevasat. Avrutam Brahmanishthaihi. For what are they staying close to him? Because Upanishad, Shadulr is the root word. With it, Upa and Ni is added. So, ni, nitaram, upa, samipe. So, want to go closer to that self, to go closer to that guru who teaches the self. So, avrutam brahmanishthaihi, rishiganaihi, brahmanishthaihi, avrutam. They are practicing by learning about the knowledge of self, they are established in the self. Brahmanishthaihi, those rishi group hearing to this eloquent speech on Mauna about the Brahman, on the Brahman, they are established in the self without any trouble. So, avrutam brahmanishthaihi, rishiganaihi brahmanishthamanam karanya, like that you can take. Avrutam brahmanishthaihi, and where have they come? Acharyendram. Acharya Indram. Sa Gurumeva Vigachet Shrotriyam Brahmanishtam. Shruti says that person who has the desire for knowledge, he should have to approach a guru only. He should not try to understand things by his own on his own. So Acharya Indram, these people, these Rishiganas, the great Rishis, they who want to be established in the truth, in the self, they go to this Acharya Indram. Acharya Indram. Indra in Acharya. Indra means Ishvara, the highest Lord. See, Indra is the deity of Vedas. Indra is the Lord, deity, which is sung about in Vedas many a time, in many places. So, the predominant deity of Veda, Acharya Indram, Acharya Deshikendram, they call Deshikendram, Acharya Indram, the topmost Acharya. Karakalita Chinmudram Ananda Rupam, and how is he sitting? This Acharyendra, he is sitting in Chinmudra, Karakalita. In his hands, he is holding on to this Chinmudra. And Ananda Rupam, he is of the form of bliss. Because Mudita Vadanam, it is seen. How do you know he is blissful? It is whatever is inside is expressed externally. Whatever internal is expressed external. You can see whatever inside on the face they say. So, Ananda Rupam is understood by Mudita Vadana. Mudita Vadana means laughing face, smiling face. He is smiling. Swatma. Why is he smiling? People smile. to ridicule, to it's kind of laugh, subdued laugh. They are smiling at people. It's not a smiling at others. It is smile. This smile is because he is established in the self. Swatma Ramam. He is experiencing the self by himself, in himself, through himself. Swatma, Swatma Ramam. A person who is established in the self. And that to that Dakshinamurti, I salute Dakshinamurti Mide. వటవిటపి సమీపే భూమి భాగే నిషణ్ణం సకల ముని జనానాం జ్ఞానదాతారమారాత్ త్రిభువనం గురువీశం దక్షిణామూర్తి దేవం జనన మరణ దుఃఖ ఛేద దక్షం నమామి. వటవిటపి సమీపే భూమి భాగే నిషణ్ణం సకల ముని జనానాం జ్ఞానదాతారం ఆరాత్. త్రిభువనం త్రిభువన గురుం ఈశం దక్షిణామూర్తి దేవం జనన మరణ దుఃఖ ఛేద దక్షం నమామి. వట విటపి సమీపే, దక్షిణామూర్తి, వేర్ ఇస్ హి సిట్టింగ్? 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Close to the banyan tree. Where? Close to the banyan tree, on the trunk, on the branch. Where? Bhumi bhage, closer to the earth. He is sitting. Nishannam. He is seated on the pedestal which is closer to the earth. Sakala muni jananam jnanadataram arat jnanadataram. And what kind of the function he is doing there, sitting there in the under the banyan tree? Sakala muni jananam, for all these people who are great munis, for those great munis, jnana dataram, he is giving the knowledge. He is giving the knowledge. What kind of knowledge? When will see you post a letter, it takes a long time to reach you. Sometimes they don't reach you. So, how is this knowledge? And some message, when you speak, they say, I misunderstood you. You are misquoted. These kind of expressions are there. So, see, this knowledge he gives. When will these people receive? Arat, immediately. Jnanadataram arat. Arat upakarakam, sannipatya upakarakam. We saw in the Purvimamsa. So, arat, immediately he gives the knowledge. Tribhuvanam Guru Misham. And who is he who gives this knowledge? Tribhuvana Guru Isham. Tribhuvana Gurum. Trilokyanatham. He is the Lord of all the three worlds. Gurum. And he is the teacher of all the three worlds. Tribhuvana Gurum. Isham, that Lord who is the teacher, who is the perceptor of all the three worlds, that Dakshinamurti, Dakshinamurti Devam, that Dakshinamurti Lord, who is capable of cutting the, who is capable of cutting the Janana Marana Dukham, the sorrow of birth and death. Cheda Daksham means felling. Cheda means to fell, to cut. Daksham means an expert. Who is an expert in cutting the Janana Marana Dukham? The sorrow of birth and death. The cycle of birth and death. To that Dakshinamurti Devam, I salute. Namami. I salute that Dakshinamurti Devam.
1: 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Thirumurai Music and Thirumurai Discourses will be broadcast on Thirunariya Tamilosai. Philosophical Discourses and Periyapuranam Lectures in Tamil will be broadcast on Shivatattvam. programs in languages other than Tamil will be broadcast on Shaiva Lahari. 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
2: 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In this, you are about to listen Kawai Hindu Lectures. The titles are Yamas and Niyamas, Non-Injury and Brahmacharya, and finally Nartana, presented by Sri Shivaya Bodhinatha Velayatha Swami. Thank you. Om Namah Shivaya.
3: Giving some thought to the Nartana Ritao today and looking at some of the statements Gurudeva made about it in Sarvadharma Shastras, I thought I'd share those. So we're about 2 weeks into the Nartana Ritao. 3.5 months left. Nartana Ritao, the season of dancing with Shiva, begins on Hindu New Year. This is the period of creation. That's important. Creation. The warm season from mid-April through mid-August. Teaching is dancing with Shiva. The key word of this season is planning. Skipping the colors. The emphasis is on seeing ahead, planning for future years. It is a time of planning retreats and other activities for youths and adults for the entire year. During this time of looking forward, the church's six-year plan is updated by the stewards and another year added. So we're supposed to update our plan here. Has everyone planned ahead 6 years? How's your six-year plan? It's a good amount of time to be planned ahead. So, the reason I read that was to catalyze us to, on those two thoughts, that it's a creative time of year, and it's a good time for planning, so it must be in the astrology of sun signs, intellectual sun signs we're going through, starting with Aries. It's a good time to plan and be creative. So one of the reasons we can run out of inspiration in our life is we don't plan far enough ahead. We ran out of plans. We did everything we figured out we wanted to do, and we haven't created anything new to do. We've run out of plans, but we don't realize we've run out of plans necessarily. We're just going along, doing our day-to-day routines, coming to the San Juan Homa, doing our daily puja. Everything's great, but we don't have any plan. So it's a good time to pull out our plans, wherever they are, in our computer, in our drawers, in our diaries, and to look them over and to update them, and as Gurudeva says, to extend them another year. We always want to be planned ahead. If 6 years is too much, at least go 3. Sometimes our life is, we don't think it's stable enough or determined enough to go 6 years out. What will I be doing 6 years from now? No idea, but it's easy to go 3. And it's a worthwhile practice. It gives our life updated direction, shall we say. Gives us a chance to look at the goals we created last time, goals for retirement, goals for career advancement, goals for our children's schooling, and see if they're on track or see if they need to be changed. So Gurudeva was a great planner and encouraged everyone to plan ahead and felt it was important not only to plan but to update the plan. So we can do that. Stewards can do that at their level. Kulams can look at their plans. How is our six-year plan and the Piliar Kulam? Do we need to update it? How's our six-year plan and the Lumbadar Kulam? And give that some thought. Good morning, everyone. Happy to have Narayana and Sheila with us this morning. Swagatam. Welcome. This morning, focusing on the yamas and a little bit on the niyamas. Before thinking through what I was going to say, I thought I'd start out, well, the first yama. We're going to start there with ahimsa. Reviewing that. Then as I looked at all the beautiful material Gurudeva had written on the yamas and niyamas, I realized that that wasn't really the beginning, that we needed to step back and take a look at the concept of the yamas themselves before we jumped into the first one. So this is kind of an overview on the yamas. So, of course, in our teachings, we emphasize that man is a divine being. That man is a soul, a spiritual being. And that the essence of that soul is God Shiva. So at the essence of our spiritual being, not only are we spiritual, but we're also one with God at the depth of our spiritual being. So, of course, that's our core teaching, and Gurudeva says that so beautifully in the phrase, man is not man. Who is man then? Man is God. So man is not man, man is God. So that's the beautiful spiritual teachings. However, it's important also to be grounded in other realities. So, we are a soul, but where is our soul? It's inside of a physical body, right? It's in there. But it's not standing alone. It's not sitting up there in the Shiva Loka in the third world, blessing us all. It's encased as a physical body around it. So, being in a physical body, we not only have a soul, we also have an instinctive and an intellectual mind, which we need to work with. So the phrase that Gurudeva uses is the three phases of the mind, which reminds us that there's threefold nature here we're dealing with, the instinctive, the intellectual, and the superconscious, or the soul. So we have three phases of the mind. So when we talk about the yamas, they're related to the instinctive area of the mind, the part of us that acts like animals. And in that sense, the meaning of yama, or which is restraint, to restrain, is very helpful. So these are tendencies. The yamas focus on tendencies, such as the tendency to harm someone, tendency to lie, tendency to steal, that are part of the instinctive nature and which need to be controlled. So when you think about controlling the instinctive mind in Hindu imagery, the classic image is the charioteer. In fact, we just looked at one of those paintings the other day where there's five horses out there and the chariot and the charioteer, and he has all these reins and he's reining in the horses. It's a nice picture we just looked at. And so that is the idea of controlling something. We need to harness it. We need to rein it in. We don't want to let it run wild. We have to harness it. So that's represented by the reins. We have the energy of the horses, but if you let it run wild, the chariot will go too fast and turn over, right? Uncontrolled, so we have to harness it, control it, direct it. So in thinking about that, I remembered something that I had forgotten, which is the usual way. Cognizant ability, you remember what you remembered and you forget what you've forgotten. But in normal speech, you remember something you forgot, right? So in this case, I remembered that Gurudeva in the past had certain of his shishya learn horseback riding. Okay, well, that doesn't sound too unusual. But he did it in the spirit of their learning to understand and control the instinctive mind. That's what he said. By doing this, you'll gain a better understanding of how the instinctive mind works and how to control it, just by learning how to control a horse through the reins. So that's an even more contemporary example. You know, the charioteer sounds a bit in the past since we drive automobiles. But we still ride horses, one at a time. And so we can see, just in thinking about that, how that would work. You know, you gain a sense of the animal. First you're a little afraid of it, you know, this and that, and then you gain a sense of how to work with it and how to control it through the reins. So that's very similar to the concept of working with our own instinctive forces. At first, when we blow up in anger, we say, whoa, how did I do that? A little bit afraid of our own tendency to get angry. But after a while, just like the horse, we learn how to rein it in so that we have controls on it. We can control that force so it doesn't run away with us. Another image which is helpful is thinking about a spiritual foundation. These days, it may have always been that way, but certainly these days, lots of individuals are interested in the spiritual path, want to make progress, and what approach do they want to take? Let's forget the basics. Let's just jump into the advanced practices. You know, who needs basics? Those are for someone less evolved than I am. I'll just start with the end of the path and forget about the beginning, right? Just give me a high-powered pranayama. That's all I need, a real good pranayama, and I'll sit in meditation and really go within, right? So, of course, this approach doesn't work too well because they don't have a foundation, a spiritual foundation. It's like trying to do anything without learning the basics first, or we really can't sustain it. So Gurudeva has a nice quote on that. It is true that bliss comes from meditation, and it is true that higher consciousness is the heritage of all mankind. However, the 10 restraints and their corresponding practices means the niyamas, are necessary to maintain bliss consciousness. So Gurudeva is saying that idea that though without them you can do something, get your pranayama going and get into bliss, you won't sustain it because you don't have the instinctive mind and the intellectual mind under control. So they're going to pop up and cause you to lose your state of bliss consciousness. They'll override it. You'll become angry or something, and there goes bliss. And you can't be angry and blissful at the same time. You haven't seen someone angry and blissful at the same time, have you? No. If you become angry, you lose your bliss, definitely. So in thinking about a spiritual foundation, I was drawing the analogy to building a tall skyscraper. How many of you have ever seen a very tall building being built? Like in San Francisco in the old days, some of us saw the pyramid, right? Transamerica Pyramid being built, or some really tall building, and you notice how far down below the surface of the earth, they dig really far down. Now, the taller the building is, the further down they have to dig. Why? So it doesn't fall over, right? Okay. So we can learn something from this. Gurudeva says, the fact is, the higher we go, the lower we can fall. The top chakras spin fast. The lowest one available to us spins even faster. The platform of character must be built within our lifestyle to maintain the total commitment, the total contentment needed to persevere on the path. So in thinking about this foundation for the building, the idea is first you put in a lot of concrete, right? So much concrete, it's amazing how much they pour down there. So that's like the yamas. The first part of what holds up our consciousness is the foundation of the yamas. And in the concrete, they put steel, right? So the steel is like the niyamas. It comes out of the concrete and goes up. So it's because of digging deep, meaning the foundation is a solid one. We're really good at the yamas and niyamas. That's what digging deep means. We've mastered them. Because the foundation is deep and consists of cement and steel, the building is stable. It goes up and it doesn't fall over. So that's the idea, that when our mastery of the yamas and niyamas is good, our consciousness goes up, doesn't come back down. We don't fall down. Why? Because we have the foundation there. The foundation is there in the first place. Gurudeva is even more specific in another quote. He says, these restraints and practices build character. Character is the foundation for spiritual unfoldment. So all of what I said so far about foundation can be summarized in the word character, or character building. So when Gurudeva came back from the European inner search, that was one of his themes. I don't know what stimulated it, not being on the inner search myself, but he was going around talking a lot about character building and philosophical understanding. Remember, he said, what we need to stress at this time among new students and new church members are those two areas, character building and philosophical understanding. And based upon that, the devotional practices will make more sense and bear more fruit, let alone the meditative practices. So, build character. In terms of Hinduism scriptures, one of the most famous statements and one of the oldest that's quoted often is Vasudeva Kutumbakam, which gets translated as the whole world is my family, or the whole world is one family. So we were talking about my people recently, and so we could also translate this as the whole world is my people. Nobody's getting left out in this concept. As Albert Einstein said, we're embracing all living creatures in our vision. So quite often that doesn't happen. And in the current problem in India, you see two different dominant perspectives, and they both come into us. We see them both come out on HPI and so forth. One perspective is that Hindu leaders say, my people, and they mean the Hindus. Muslims aren't my people. That's someone else. Other leaders, when they say my people, mean everybody in India. Hindus, Muslims, Christians, everybody. That's my people. Everyone who's an Indian citizen is my people, say certain Hindu leaders in India. The same idea shows up in American television. Have you seen the ad which has all these different people from different ethnic backgrounds saying, I'm an American? Seen that on television? Campaign, I am an American. So that's the same idea, wanting to make sure that we don't leave anybody out. We think some people in America are my people and other people in America aren't my people. No, I am an American. We're all Americans, is what this ad is telling us. Don't leave anybody out just because of their ethnic background. If they're an American citizen, they're an American. So, we have a visualization exercise. Normally we don't do visualization exercises, but I thought we'd take a few minutes and do a visualization exercise on my people. So what we'll do after I explain it is we'll close our eyes for a few minutes, and when I want to end it, I'll just om, and we can open our eyes. So we start with ourselves, right? When we talk about people, that's where we always start. Okay, then we start to add other people in my people. So we start with our immediate family. If we're monks, we start with our family of monks. And then we add other people. We add other relatives, other friends. We add the people in the neighborhood. We add the people on the island. We add the people in the state. We add the people in the United States. We add the people in other countries that we feel close to. And then we can ask ourselves, who have we left out? Who aren't my people? Then we can try and add them. Oh, I left out part of Africa. I left out the Middle East. Left out this part. Just think and try and add the whole world into your concept of my people, piece by piece. Okay, here we go.

0: So it's interesting exercise to see who we tend to leave out of our people, who we added last. But Vasudeva Kutumbakam, everybody should be part of my people. That's what Hindu scripture tells us. Gurudeva ends the section on the first yama, nonviolence, with a section to the Madhavasi, which is interesting, gives a whole page of advice directed toward Madhavasis practicing nonviolence. It's more a warning than anything else. He says, you need to be careful. He says, because you're practicing brahmacharya, this gives added power to your thoughts. And the added power in your thoughts gives added power to your words. So therefore, if you scold someone, if you speak strongly to someone, you have to be very careful because your words are probably more powerful than you realize. So therefore, he cautions Madhavasi to be careful, to be gentle in their words, to avoid hurting someone. It's like driving a fantastically powerful car that when you're used to driving a car that has very little power. When you step in the car that has all the power, before you know it, you're going too fast and you might hit someone and etc. You know, there's more power than you're used to. So you need to realize that that extra power is there and temper your words so you're careful not to hurt someone. Speaking of words, as we talked about, I think about 2 months ago, we talked about words and ahimsa, and that, of course, most of the people we all know don't go around hitting people with their fists. There are people that hit people with their fists, and maybe young children do, but the adults we associate with, they normally don't go around hitting people with their fists. So we tend to think, okay, everyone's following ahimsa. Nobody's hitting each other. But of course, it's nonviolence in deed, word, and thought. So the deeds for adults are usually no problem, but it's the words. We tend to hurt each other with our words. And as we talked about, there's four common ways this is done: joking, teasing, gossiping, and backbiting are the four common forms of hurting people with words. And Gurudeva gives us a fourfold test to make it easy to know what to say and what not to say. Remember it? Speak only that which is true, kind, helpful, and necessary. So if we think before we speak, and our thinking includes running it by that test, then that's a good way of harnessing the tendency to hurt people with words. Gossip. You know, why is gossip on the list? The person you're talking about isn't even there, right? Not like you're telling someone to their face you don't like them or this and that or they're flawed or so forth. You're telling it when they're not there. So how can that hurt them? Right? Must be harmless. So Gurudeva describes that in an interesting way, and of course that gets into the most subtle form of injury, which is with a thought. Even our thoughts can injure people if they're unkind. So Gurudeva says, when you defile others mentally and verbally through backbiting gossip about the happenings in their lives, you are hurting them. You are actually making it difficult for them to even persist where they are. They feel the ugliness that you are projecting toward them. So people are sensitive. So if we have those kinds of thoughts and We share them in form of gossip, negative thoughts about people. It's hurting them. It's just like hitting them with a physical object, except it's, you know, it's a refined object. But it hits them and can discourage them and drain the shakti from them and so forth. So it's very important, even our thoughts or what we speak when someone isn't present needs to be controlled. So there's a lot in that area, but we went over it very thoroughly a couple of months ago, so I don't want to go over it all again.
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3: He will explain that more in the next stanza. It is his speech that I am reflecting. It is his mind that I am reflecting. It is his deeds that I am doing. Under the circumstances, I am not on my own. Therefore, it is me who has experienced God in the depth of my being. And what is that due to? That's because of His grace. His grace had made me do this. His grace had given me this experience. I was a cur. I was an insignificant person. I was worse than a cur. I was caught up into the worldly life. I was indulging in all kinds of ways. I had no thought of God. I was not interested in experiencing Him. But there it was that He came, and one day He made Himself clear to me. I understood who He was, and when I understood who He was, I knew that there was nothing else for me to do. I turned my mind away from all the things of the world, matters of the world, and I put myself solely in His hands. Remember, Saint Manikya Vachaker could give you this kind of for an experience, because all this happened at Tiruperundurai. Tiruperundurai, he gave up his ministership when he saw his Jnana Acharya seated at that Kurunda tree, and he went to him, prostrated before him, and the holy man blessed him and touched him on his head, and saw through him and gave him his holy mantra. And all this was part of a diksha which Manikya Vachaker had experienced. Once that diksha had taken place, he had given himself entirely to this Jnanacharya. It is much later that he comes to know that his Jnanacharya is nobody other than God. He was God Himself. And to us who are truly devoted to a particular Jnanacharya, if we are that truly devoted to a particular Jnanacharya, that Jnanacharya is our God. You do not need to go for any other God. They used to say, you do not have to go and worship before any other deity. You don't have to go to a temple. You don't have to carry on rituals. You do not have to carry on the kind of worship that we try to do. These are half-hearted attempts. These are part of our reason. These are part of our emotional desire to fulfill a certain aspect of our personality. Now, it is nothing more than that. But at the depth of your heart, if you are identified, you are Jnana Acharya, and you have given yourself up to Him, He has become a God to you. Sakalarhal, we are all Sakalarhal. Sakalarhal are those people who are having all the three malas. The three malas are Anamum, Kanmam, and Mai. These are the three blemishes. Now, these three blemishes cover us, overwhelm us. They are part and parcel of us. We are struggling to get out of them. Now, they are closing upon us as three strong sheets, and we have to break through these sheets and come away. But each experience that we go through in this aspect, in this sheets, we find are only binding us more and more to the cycle of birth and death. And therefore, when we find that we are unable to get out of that kind of thing, we seek the help of God. in the moment of despair, we try to speak to him and we say, what is happening to me? எத்தனையோ பிறவி பிறந்து இழைத்தேன், மெய்யே உன் பொன்னடிகள் கண்டு இன்று வீடுற்றேன். That's what Mani Vasudev Peruman would say. You see, I have taken so many births. I have become weak in my body and in mind and my soul. I am craving for you. தளர்ந்தேன், தாங்கிக் கொள்ளேன். I am now, if you do not hold me, I shall crumble. You have to hold me and give me the strength. It is your strength which will become my strength. And therefore, it is that kind of a feeble cry arising from the depth of your heart which moves God. And therefore, God begins to act upon this type of a cry, and the Saktinipatam begins first in a very preliminary way, and later on it gathers strength, and as it gathers strength,

seen and described the deity. It is his own personal experience in which he had understood the real meaning of God. He will explain that two things God did to me, and as a result of which I had understood him, as a result of which I know he is part and parcel of myself. Now, Saint Trinyana Sambandha goes into this subject in great detail in number of his compositions and would explain to us the process of spiritual transformation that takes place in a human being over a period of time. See, as I told you about that feeble cry which emanates from a human soul in deep situation of despair. Now, that is the starting point of grace. You begin to look at things differently. Matter no longer appeals to you. The world of senses beginning to become irksome to you. Kanni oru sirai, kattor oru sirai, manniya madhavam seidhor oru sirai, tunniye yelbu, tanniyelbu unandhor oru sirai. That's what Tirumolar would say. Kanni oru sirai, kanniyar oru sirai. It is not merely referring to women, they are referring to the act of senses, the play of senses. Kanni oru sirai, kattor oru sirai. Our very scholarship becomes our prison because we are unable to get out of that. We begin to weigh God in terms of our scholarship. To the extent that we are more scholarly, we think that we know him more. Our understanding of God is limited by our own scholarship and our learning. How many more scriptures I have done than you, I know more. This is the way by which we seek to weigh and evaluate God. So, kanni oru sirai, kattor oru sirai, manniya madhavam seivor oru sirai. Even these rituals, these symbolisms, these the penances, these austerities, you get bound by them. You get tied to them. You are unable to get out of them. You become a specialist in them. You are not thinking of God at all, but you are thinking of your ceremonies. So this is the kind of situation. He says, manniya madhavam seivor oru sirai. Tunniya tan iyalbu unarvor oru sirai. Tan iyalbu unarvor oru sirai. That is those. After some time, somebody says, Aham Brahmasmi Tati Tvamasi, you are the God, you are the Parabrahman, you are one, you are no different from Lord, why are you thinking of something in a dualistic manner? So I think that I am God, that I am Brahman. So, you see, he says, even that is a chain, it may be a golden chain, it may be a silver chain, but it is a chain all the same. It ties you to your ego, ties you to your anava. What should you should be doing in order to free yourself in terms of spirituality? Religion is one thing, spirituality is very, very different. But they could combine. In a total human being, in a perfect human being who had understood the real meaning of spirituality and religion, they could combine. But if we do not understand, they could go in two different directions, two different pathways, and it does not help us in terms of our final spiritual evolution. And therefore, he says, two things happened to me. One is that I knew that I am no longer myself. I know that it is he who has come into me, that I have become his servant. I have no more right. I have no more liberty. I have no more independence of thought, word or deed. It is his. The second thing he says, as a result of it, I find I am getting out of this cycle of birth and death. It's very clear. He would say that very clearly. Malar kalal kaatti valiyatrenai thinnam dhaan pirava amar kaattat konda emberumaan. Piravamal kaattu atkonda emberumaan. So, Manikvasan Trinyana Sambandha would say, there are three or four steps after which are you beginning to get into this state of experience. He says, first of all, you seriously begin to think in terms of God. God is in your mind. You have given him a place of importance in your mind. He has filled your mind. Everything else has gone away. So he is there all the time. You are getting obsessed with him. God, Jnana Sambandha would say, fine, but don't stop there. So from there you carry on. How do you carry on? You praise him. You worship him. You praise him. In whatever manner is possible, you adore him. Sing his praise. Sing his songs. Chant his mantra.

0: whichever way, but do that from the bottom of your heart. Then, okay, I am doing that, but for the last 30 years I have been doing it, but nothing has happened to me. That means you have not put your heart and soul into this matter. But therefore, you have to go further, he would say. Well, how do I go? How do I go further? Now, in order to go further, you not only keep God all the time in your mind, keep thinking of Him all the time, doing service to Him all the time, do service to humanity where you see Him all the time. Thiruttondu. The moonru serndhada namakku inda or anubavathai kodukkum. And adha vandu in two great compositions of his, he would explain this in great detail. One is at Tiruppachilashramam, Tiruppachilashramam, and the other is at Thiruchengode. Two episodes which I had explained to you earlier. In one, in the case of one Tiruppachilashramam, he revives the daughter of a Marava king of that locality, and he sings a particular song. Now the Tiruppadiham parraranga. And the Tiruppadihatthile, he would tell us, now, manadil eppozhudhum iraivanai vaithalum, poovalum, paattalum avanai yetthudalum, piragu avatrukku melaga, avanudaiya peyarile, manidhargalukku thiruthundu engindra ondrai seidhalum, aagiya indha moondru neriyum serum pozhudhu, ange andha unarvu engindra ondru, the feeling of godliness begins to creep in upon you, that's what he would say, unarvu. And that he will repeat it in the Thirunilaganda Padigam, which he sings at Thiruchengode. I had read all this in an earlier occasion. At Thirunilaganda Padigam, at Thiruchengode, he will do the same thing. You are talking of works, you are talking of your karma, you are talking of your vinay, etc. What are you talking? You are talking through your heart. Now, instead of saying this again and again, kaivinai seidhu, take charge of your life. Perform the duties to the society, kaavinai vettiyum, that is, by sinking wells, by digging tanks, by laying roads, by putting tannir pandal, do that kind of a thing. Where will your vinay take you? You will not only not perform the teevinaihal, but all your teevinai will disappear. Teevinai emmai theendaa thirunilagandam, that's what he will say. Teevinai emmai theendaa thirunilagandam. So, this is the kind of evolution which he says human beings should engage himself in order to be able to get a glimpse of that reality. So, Manikyavasika has had this experience, and his experience is unique to him. And in that experience, he has seen the nature of God, he has seen His grace, kadal gatti, malar kadal gatti. Malar kadal, kadal, his holy feet. The holy feet is symbolic for grace and knowledge, jnana. Grace and jnana are the two holy feet of the Lord. When our poets sing in terms of seeing the malar kadal, it means they are experiencing His grace and they are experiencing the jnana. And his vadivu, it's not the shape that He is born, that He is talking of here. The sum total of godly impression that has come and settled within themselves, that is grace, and that is what they are talking of. Arulale ettayum par enraan. Arulale ettayum par enraan. Anal naan arivale ettayum parthen. Taiwan would say. Arulale ettayum par enraan. Anal naan arivale ettayum parthen. He told me to open my eyes of grace and look at things, but I continue to see with my eyes of reason, with my mind, my mental eyes, my eyes which are geared to external realities. What can I see but only external realities? And therefore, they are looking at things in a different way. Their perception has changed. Their perception is no longer a perception of the world. It is a perception of an inner reality. And that inner reality is an experience of the grace. And the experience of grace is explained by Saint Manikyavasika as, one, a complete surrender to the Lord, and two, as a result of which there is a complete sundering of the cycle of birth and death. Yanasambandhar would reflect it in a similar manner. And he says, Everything is He. There is nothing that is not He. And whenever, whatever thing that you look at, it is He. It is He who made that thing. And it is He who made me too. I was an insignificant person, but it is He who made me. Eppurulayum akkuvan eesane endra unarvum. Eppurulayum akkuvan eesane endra unarvum. Appurul avaludayar adiyar endra arivum. These two things, two steps. Eppurulayum akkuvan eesane endra unarvu. I got that feeling. These lines are not Jnanasambandha's lines. These lines are Saint Sekhirar's lines, explaining the mental transformation that had taken place in the three-year-old child as it drank the milk of knowledge from the hands of Holy Mother at Sirhari. Now, the Sekhirar would say, Unarvariya Meñanam, he received all kinds of knowledge. Omeyilla Kalinyanam, Unarvariya Meñanam, all these he was acquiring. Saint Sekhirar would think for a moment, what is this? I am talking some nonsense. How will people know what it is all about? Therefore, he explains what Jnanasambandhar had received. He says, Eppurulayum akkuvan eesane endra unarvum, appurul aaludayar adiyar endra arivum. Therefore, you see, anything that you see is the result of the Lord's activity. Akkuvan inga, it does not merely mean creation. It means making you. It means making a man of you, making a thing of you. You are no thing. As a result of His grace coming in, infusing itself into you, He made a thing of you. Eppurulayum akkuvan. Akkuvan here therefore means making a thing out of you. And when I know that it is He who made me a thing to matter, to count in this world, with a great gratitude I know that I am myself not myself, but I am part of Him. And I know I should form part of that fraternity of those holy saints. Thirukkootathile adiyargal endru sollakoodiyavargale naan oru idathai petren endral ange eppurulaiyum aakkuvan endra oru unarvu ange kidaikkindrathu. So you see this, that follows. Adanalana he puts arivu there. It follows. As a consequentially, I know that I should become part of a crowd of holy people who have the same attitude, who have the same experience, who have the same concept of what's happening. Eppurulaiyum akkuvan eesane. Here, he would put it slightly differently. He would say, Andai. Now you look at this. Therefore, Saint Manikyavachaka, as the great Kanchi Muniva said, had an experience. And in this experience, he had encompassed a truth. That truth is the universality of God. And of the object surrender of all humans, of all souls into His hands. And the Lord stepping in and acting and doing His labor in order to release you from the cycle of birth and death. As you have a duty, even He has a duty. Tangadan, engadan, pani seidhu kadathal. Tangadan, adiyenai thangudal. It is your duty. It's been devolved upon you. To the extent I place myself in your hands, it is your responsibility to take care of me, to protect me, to make a man of me, to give me something to hang on to hold on to. So these two things are related, so intricately related. And that is an experience which is of a divine nature. When a saint talks of this, there has been a dawning of an awakening of this feeling that this is that. This is that. Now, look at Satchitananda Anubhava of our saints. They have now known God to be truth, now known God to be supreme consciousness, and now, as a result of it, they know Him to be bliss. Satchitananda. Now, these are abstract terms. Satchitananda. To the extent to which they are abstract, they are theoretical. But to the extent to which they are realized within ourselves as an experience, then we know that to be truth. Such is truth. Now, anybody talks of truth. I talk of truth. We all talk of truth. A thing is truth. This is truth, etc. But this is not the truth that they were talking of. They were talking of a truth which is the substratum of all truth. They were talking of truth which is the basis of all truth. They were satyasya satyam. They were talking of a truth which explains every other aspect of truth. Therefore, they were going in terms of a final truth. You have here the explanation of Saint Manikyavatika, who says, Yenai Andan, all of us human beings, souls, living things, dead things, are all part of Him. It is He who is handling us. We are all entrusted to Him. We are in His care. Isavasyam idam sarvam, says the Upanishad. Isavasyam idam sarvam. Everything is of the nature of God. When everything is of the nature of God, we who are souls, who claim to be living things, are none but His handmaids, but tools, are things of His choice. So, same. Therefore, you will notice that experiences say the same thing. The words may be different, but when you use the words, they use them with their own connotation. Consciousness, for example. Consciousness is the knowledge, the supreme knowledge. Now, unless there is a supreme knowledge, our knowledge has no place. This knowledge works only on the basis of that supreme knowledge. We have sat, we have chit, and we have bliss in us. Now, our theory will put it in a slightly different way. We have Ichcha Sakti, we have Jnana Sakti, and we have Kriya Sakti. We have these various Saktis, but these Saktis of the soul by themselves do not act. They are not alive. They are themselves Jata. They are lifeless. They, to the extent to which they have to become active, they have to be made active by the Ichcha Sakti of the Lord, the Kriya Sakti of the Lord, and the Jnana Sakti of the Lord. It is that which will make these Saktis click. It is that which will make these Saktis tick. And otherwise, they will not function. And therefore, once there is a knowledge on the part of a saint that my Saktis are not my Saktis, actually they are the Saktis of the Lord, then you have Sat-Chit Ananda Anubhava. Because we have in ourselves the infusion of the Lord in all His energies, and our energies are His part of His energies, and we activate them not by our will, but activate them thanks to His will. It is His will that superimposes itself, and our will is just but a part of His will. All these, therefore, are experiences which saints will explain in some way or the other peculiar to them, but they all ultimately mean the same thing. That's how one should look at it. It is not merely to be thought in terms of evolution. Spiritual evolution of the kind that we should think of is different. But when the saint has attained a certain level of understanding, he is in the same place, he is in the same status, and he is in the same padi, he is in the same step as every other saint. Vallalar would put it very well. He would say, I ascended this steps of spirituality. I reached your temple. I saw flowers and festoons all over. You opened the doors for me. And I saw many, many kindred souls like me inside this particular place, this temple of worship. And I saw all of them, and I was happy to be a part of them. Vaalayadi vaalaya aaga vanda thirukootta marabil yaanum oruvan. That's what he would say. Vaalayadi vaalayaaga vanda thirukootta marabil yaanum oruvan. I am part of this total holy gathering, who have the same experience, who have the same feeling, who have the same concept of God on the basis of their experience. Therefore, ultimately, those who have reached that kind of a level are the people who have same experience. No matter what religion it is, no matter what faith it is. Now, let's not make that kind of a distinction. We'll think this is unique to us, this is not so unique to others, etc. It is all the same. Therefore, let's look at this verse. Vannandhan Seyadandru. I did this somewhat extensively last time, but I felt that we need to go into it again. Vannandhan Seyadandru Velideyandru Anegan Yekan Anu Anuvilirandhan Endrum Vannandhan Tadumari Emayor Kootam Eidumar Ariyad Yenda Undan Vannandhan Adugatti வடிவு காட்டி மலர்கழல் காட்டி வழியற்றேனை தின்னந்தான் திறவாமல் காத்த ஆட்கொண்டாய் எம்பெருமான் என் சொல்லி சிந்திக்கேனே. That was what you did to me. And I keep thinking about it. I keep wondering at this marvel of a miracle that has taken place in myself. Naneyo tavam seidhen. Sivaya namavena petren. Tenai innamudamai tittikyum emberuman. Tane vandhi en ullam puhundu adiyerukku arul seidhar. Unarum irvalki uruttu veruttilave. That's what he would say at the end of this particular Descartes. The tenth verse is exactly that. You see, therefore he is in a state of miracle. Now he was in a state of darkness. The Yamayavar Kutam is in a state of darkness. That darkness is on account of the fact that they are trying to do things on the basis of their own anava, mala, on the basis of their own egoity. But this saint gives up that thing. Thanks to the evolution, thanks to grace of the Lord, he has been able to shed his malam. He has been able to shed his blemishes. And therefore, he has moved away from there. But he is still in darkness. What is this darkness? He has given them up and he is in search of God. And God shows himself in this darkness. And this darkness therefore becomes dazzling darkness. The Christian mystics use the word dazzling darkness. And it is in this dazzling darkness that you begin to have a vision of the reality. And this dazzling darkness gives them all the light that they need within their soul in order to light up their soul. And they have had this kind of an experience to talk of. So you see, this is an important stanza in this Descartes, because it is a watershed, it's a landmark, it's a kind of a watershed. It makes a distinction between what happened in the earlier and what has happened to him. He may be talking of Yamayavar Kutam, but you can take it that it is more symbolic. He is probably talking in terms of his earlier life, earlier attitudes, earlier orientations and earlier conceptions. But after the experience of God, he had changed his perception, which he explains in the later four lines. So that is this a wonderful piece of song which we've really taken two hours to look at. So that is that. Now we will just read the next one, and we have our session tomorrow. Sindhanai, this is an equally important song. Sindhanai nindanakkaki nayinen நாயினேன் தன் கண்ணினை நின் திருப்பாத போதுக்காக்கி வந்தனையும் அம்மலர்க்கேயாக்கி வாக்கு உன் மணிவார்த்தைக்கே ஆக்கி ஐம்புலன்கள் ஆற வந்தனை ஆட்கொண்டு உள்ளே புகுந்த விச்சை மாலமுத பெருங்கடலே மலையே உன்னை தந்தனை. பியூட்டிஃபுல் வேர்ட், பியூட்டிஃபுல் எக்ஸ்பிரஷன், நீ எக்ஸ்பிளனேஷன். உன்னை தந்தனை செந்தாமரை காடனைய மேனி தனிச்சுடரே இரண்டு மிளி தனியேன் ஏற்கே. He says that, I'll just summarize this. He says, you know, all that is following what he said, that experience which he had had. Then that experience had taken place and he had had the divinity sitting firmly into him and divinity directing all over. Where is his mind separately from God's mind? So Sindhanai Nindanakaki. My thinking is no longer my thinking. I have given it to you. I have surrendered it to you. Kanninai Nin Tirupada Podukaki. My eyesight, my eyes are no longer looking at anything excepting your holy feet. Vandanai Ammalarakeyaki. My worship is also towards your holy feet. I am no longer worshipping the world. I am no longer worshipping things. I no longer worship matter. I only worship your holy feet. Vaakku un manivarthaikkaki. My words, they are not independent of your words. And therefore, my words do nothing but represent your words. They do nothing but give expression to your greatness, to your words. Manivarthaikkaki. புலன்களாற ஐ my five senses are basking under the sunshine of this great experience. Pulangalar Vandanai Atkond Ulle Puhunda Vidai. The miracle of your having taken charge of me, having entered me, having got to taken your seat securely in me. That was a great miracle, a magic that had taken place. Malamuda Perangadale, I'll explain it tomorrow. Malaye, Unnai Tandanai, you gave yourself to me. What have you taken from me? We'll explain that tomorrow. You gave yourself from me. Tamarai Malarkadanaya Meni, the one whose mani, whose whole rupa, whose form is of the nature of lotus flower growing wildly in the forest. Irandum ili taniyarki, I am alone. I am without the two. I am alone. I am alone standing, a solitary person in whom you have entered. This is the miracle I am trying to understand. How do I explain this? So this is a gist of this particular song, and we should stop here and we shall continue. The consequences of a God having entered the soul and directing the soul, they are explained here as well as in the next two stanzas. Now, there are many mystical saints have spoken in terms of this. Many mystics have spoken in terms of this. Our Narada Bhakti Sutra, many stanzas there. The absolute surrender towards the Lord means what? In terms of human effort, in terms of our actions, in terms of our daily thinking and things like that. Sutram 11 and 12 of Sivajnana Bodham will also explain this matter in great detail. We'll go into all that tomorrow. I think I should stop here. And I thank you for being with me all along. Thank you very much. Nama Parvati Varaye Anahara Mahadeva. தென்னாடுடைய சிவனே போற்றி எந்நாட்டவர்க்கும் நிறைவா போற்றி.
1: ஓம் நம சிவாய. யூ ஆர் லிஸ்னிங் டு சைவம்.org ரேடியோஸ், 24/7 ஸ்பிரிச்சுவல் சேனல்ஸ் ஃப்ரம் சைவம்.org. ஓம் நம சிவாய.